It's your 10K Cash Track Station. West Coast Super Next says, good morning, happy Friday to you, Lee Kenworthy. The soon-to-be retiring from touring Belinda Carlisle before 11. Got the Queen voice. I'm having such a good time. I'm having a and keeping it British with EJ. First Creedence. Better music and more of it. West Coast 7XS.

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12: Hello.
13: G'day, is that Chris?
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12: Are you for real?
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12: That is the only thing I've had a go at entering, because music's my thing. It gets me through life, to be honest. I don't have a television. I just listen to the radio. I'm on the verge of fainting, to be honest. Oh, I'm so appreciative. This stuff just doesn't happen to me.
13: Well, it did. 10K
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6: 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In recent years, MMG has invested significantly in exploration, identifying underground ore bodies that will benefit a new generation of Tasmanians. Extended mine life will mean the protection of regional jobs and continued economic contribution to the local region. The operation employs around 600 employees and contractors on a local residential basis, with a significant number of those living on the West Coast. MMG, we mine for progress.
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12: The Bernie Tigers Cheer and Dance Club are hosting a pre-loved clothing market on Sunday the 28th of June from 10 a.m. through till 1 p.m. at 109 at Wilson Street, Bernie. 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

West Coast 7-8 season tomorrow. It's round 9 in the Darwin Footy Association, and our Queenstown Crows are on the road taking on the Caprona Bulldogs at Heybridge Recreation Ground. Yeoman will meet Ridgely at Wivenhoe, and Somerset, currently on top of the ladder, meet Yolla at Langley Park. And reigning Premier South Burnie have the bye. Those matches start tomorrow at 2. Kenny Loggins, better music and more of it. West Coast 7-8 season.

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your 10K Cash Track Station, West Coast 7XS. Big game tomorrow for the Rosebery Toorak Hawks. They kick off at 11 o'clock with the juniors, followed by the reserves at 12:30, seniors at 2:15, up against the Wesley Vale Kangaroos. And the day doesn't end there. Tasty meals will be served in the club rooms from 5, then from 8. All the fun of the bull riding comp, along with the Coastal Muso, Zach Weeks, great entertainment until late. Find out further details, head over to our community switch, and the events page is Bonnie Tyler. 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

0: 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Got Springsteen before one.
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1: I'm John Fabris. The body of a man was found inside a steel shed where the TFS were called out to a fire at 25 past 6 this morning in Richmond, northeast of Hobart. Investigators suspect the Prosser's Road blaze was deliberately lit. There was also a fire in the town about 35 minutes earlier on Bridge Street. Total crime for Tasmania's Northern District fell by more than 700 offences for this financial year, a reduction of 7%. That's the latest word from police, finding business burglaries dropped by almost 36%, property offences down 10%, stolen vehicles 7.5% lower. Westpac's tipping at least two more interest rate rises this year, putting it at odds with some competitors. The bank's forecasting inflation to be higher than what the RBA is expecting. The bank's chief economist Lucy Ellis telling Sky that could force the RBA to act.
2: We do think the Reserve Bank's going to keep rates on hold next week, but inflation is still much higher than the RBA's target. And so what that means is they're going to be very alert if inflation's higher than what they're currently forecasting.
1: A South Melbourne man's been charged for allegedly assaulting other passengers and crew on a flight from Thailand. The 18-year-old's accused of threatening to kill some of those on board last Friday's service from Bangkok. He barricaded himself in one of the plane's toilets. Donald Trump's again suggesting a peace agreement with Iran's about to be finalised. America's president's describing the plan as in everyone's best interest, but Iran's again claiming a deal's not been arrived at.
3: It's a great deal for the United States and for the Middle East, and I think ultimately great for Iran because they'll be able to build up their country and their country.
1: And Australia's bracing for a hotter and drier spring and early summer, with experts confirming an El Niño has formed in the Pacific. Scientists reckon it could be the most intense El Niño since the 1950s.
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1: Adelaide's now risen to fifth on the AFL ladder from its crushing 121-64 win over the Dogs. The Crows kicked the first 9 goals. Coach Matthew Nix was thrilled with their dream start.
4: I've had that dream a number of times, woken up at 4 a.m. smiling. Yeah, we get to quarter time and you sort of come down thinking, okay, where to from here? We challenged ourselves coming into this game about our focus and whether, you know, we were going to bring it, or at least complete game, I'd say, definitely this year.
1: And all eyes will be on former AFL star Dustin Martin when he plays for Clarence at North Hobart Oval in the SFL tomorrow against Kingborough. The 34-year-old who retired from AFL in 2024 is making a one-off appearance for the Roos. Club president Nat Belbin's reflecting on organising this special trip.
5: I don't think I ever realised how much work went into planning an event like this. So it's been absolute mammoth effort.
1: That's the latest news and sport.
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7: Showers for the West Coast this afternoon and evening. The winds are northeasterlies up to around 20 k's. They'll turn more northerly this afternoon up to 35 k's, reaching a maximum high of 17. Bit of cloud around tomorrow, bringing rain up to around 35 mil expected in 15. Showers easing on Sunday morning, then fine in the afternoon at 12. And a bit of cloud around on Monday with a slight chance of an evening shower in 13. Now you're up to date. West Coast, 7XS.
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It is West Coast 7X says, good afternoon, Lee Campbell with him. Got Roxette before too. Akadaka. Beagle Sharky. And the Buggles, West Coast 7X.

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Good music, good more Arvo. That is Ice House, that song from their album Man of Colours, and it became a number one hit in Australia as well. And why wouldn't it? It's a great song. It is the Two Ups at Two, where we play two of your favourite songs from your favourite artists. We heard from Pink Floyd before, and this is Giovanna with you right through to 4 o'clock this Friday afternoon. How exciting is it that it's Friday already? Always good having a bit of a short week. It makes the week go so much quicker, doesn't it? Not sure what you got planned for this weekend, but there's lots coming up. We've got so many events and you can check them out on our website. Just go under your local community events, find out all the details because there is heaps going on around the whole Northwest Coast. Stay with us. We've got two from Ace of Base coming up for you very shortly, but right now let's play one from Flowers. Now this one from 1980. Later, of course, Flowers later became best known as Ice House, but this one coming out in the September, it's called We Can Get Together. We'll play that for you now.

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0: Two of a kind, non-identical twins. Nope. Best call it the two after two. Two songs from the same artist. 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
0: It's double vision for your ears. Two songs from the same artist. This is the Two Ups and Two 7XS.

You won't hear Dexy's Midnight Runners or Tony Basil here because they're one-hit wonders. We're playing two songs from the same artist. This is the Two Ups at Two. West Coast 7XX.

It is the two opposite two. That is Creedence Clearwater Revival, Down on the Corner. That song from their 1969 album, Willie and the Poor Boys. And we're nearing the end now of the two opposite two. The hour is nearly up. Coming up very shortly, we've got all the latest news, sport and weather for you. You can keep updated on our websites as well for all the latest local and national news, the weather and everything in between. But after news, sport and weather, I'm going to talk to you about some of the big events that happened back on this day in history. But to get us there, let's play some John Fogerty. This song released in 1984, making his comeback, of course, as a solo artist after years of legal battles with the band, of course, with Creedence Clearwater. So we'll play this song for you next, and then we'll have all the latest news, sport and weather. It is The Old Man Down the Road.

0: picking the kids up from school? When you see the flashing lights, slow down. Children are the future and their safety is paramount. 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What's the silliest way you've accidentally hurt yourself? What life lessons did you have to learn the hard way? 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
9: I'm John Fabris. Deal for Northern Tasmania's Liberty Bell Bay manganese smelter to be saved by new owners fallen through. It's been in administration since March and now the preferred buyers claim to have not followed through with its funding obligations. The Australian Workers Union's Robert Flanagan telling the ABC 200 staff are now thrust back into uncertainty.
10: The advice that the sale has not been able to be finalised has come as a very significant shock to the workforce.
9: Westpac's broken ranks with a couple of the other big banks casting doubt over whether the RBA's done hiking interest rates. Both NAB and Commonwealth expect the next rate movement to be down, but not until next year. However, Westpac chief economist Lucy Ellis has told Sky she's not so sure.
11: Now, our forecasts for inflation are higher than what the RBA is expecting. And so if we're right about how inflation plays out from here, we actually see that there would be two more hikes before cuts later on.
9: The federal government doesn't expect an impact on the AUKUS agreement despite the sudden resignation of the UK Defence Secretary. John Healey quit in protest at cuts to defence spending just hours before he was due to meet with our Defence Minister, Richard Marles. But Defence Industry Minister Tim Ayres reckons it doesn't change anything.
12: It will have no effect on the on the AUKUS partnership with the United Kingdom and the United States. This is a partnership that has deep support.
13: Iran's casting doubt over Donald Trump's claims it's just a couple of days away from signing a peace deal. The country's military spokesman dismissed the suggestion as just speculation, but the US president insists this time it's for real.
14: Because they've taken a pounding. They've taken a pounding like very few people could take, and they want to make the deal a lot more than I do.
13: And a Hobart-based brewery is hoping to unite beer lovers from Tassie's north and south when it opens a new venue early next year. The Albert Brewery co-owner John O'Hess is hoping to bridge the divide when their venture nearby the Tamar River launches.
15: We do have a few beers that are a bit more crafty, but we're just making premium lager, essentially. We always intended it to be the lager of the state rather than the lager of Hobart or the lager of Launceston.
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13: And at home, Geelong's looking to solidify its place in the top four tonight against Gold Coast in the AFL. Assistant coach James Kelly's certain they can get their campaign back on track.
17: Some improvement from the Carlton game to the Adelaide game last week. Around the ball, contest defence was much better compared to the Carlton game. Maybe we didn't score as efficiently as we normally do in the Adelaide game, which is credit to them. I think all in all, we're in a pretty good spot.
13: And Clarence has the added star power of former Richmond champion Dustin Martin when it plays Kingborough tomorrow in the SFL. Former Tigers teammate Jack Revolt telling when Dusty's a surefire bet to attract a strong crowd to North Hobart Oval.
18: You could get 3,000, we could get 5,000, we could get 8,000, but I think he wants to play a little bit more footy after this, but you never know. Might be the last time he ever pulls the boots on.
13: That's the latest news and sport.
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20: Remaining cloudy for the rest of your afternoon and some more showers later on this evening. Tomorrow it's going to be cloudy, very high chance of rain. Going to get some light winds as well, reaching a top of 15. And on Sunday, showers will be easing with a top of 12. 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

music more, although that is no doubts, don't speak. Let's have a look at some of the events that happened back on this day in history. It is the 12th of June. Let's kick it off with the Beatles. They were awarded an MBE back on this day in 1965. Harrison Ford as Indiana Jones, the movie Raiders of the Lost Ark, opened in the US back on this day in 1981. And also back on this day, Matt Shervington debuted as the new host on TV Sunrise, replacing David Koch. And that was a few years ago now, back in 2023. It's gone to so quickly. INXS also performed at the opening of Stadium Australia with Terence Tent D'Arby as their vocalist back in 1999 as well. If it's your birthday, hope you're having a good one. You are celebrating your birthday with Warwick Capper, the AFL player and possibly some of the tightest shorts in the history of AFL. He's turning 63 today. Rocky Burnett from Tired of Toeing the Line, he's turning 73 today. Also, Anne Frank would have been celebrating her birthday today, of course, born back on this day in 1929, passing away at the age of just 15 back in 1945. I hope you're having a good day, though. If it is your birthday, we wish you well. Stay with us. We've got some Olivia Newton-John and John Travolta, You're the One That I Want. That's coming up for you next.

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It's John Lennon's Imagine right here on the Home of Better Music and more of it on 7XS. Hope you're having a fantastic afternoon on your Friday. I'll tell you what though, I don't think there's anyone more excited than young Sam Mitchell. He has won himself week two of the Winter Escapes package. Now, Sam is going to spend 3 nights in a hillside or Cheviot A-frame at the Cove on Lily Coast Strait. It does include $100 to spend with Basalt Restaurant, complimentary e-bike hire for 2 hours. So I hope the rain holds off for you, Sam. You get to explore the coastal pathway. You get to have some old wine by the fire pot each night as well. A bit of stargazing and can also view the little penguins from a private deck. The whole prize valued at $650 from the Cove. Now, for your chance to get involved in next week's Winter Escapes for week three, make sure you head online 7xs.com.au. We've got some Mel and Kim and Respectable coming up for you next. Respect.

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music more of it. That is The Cars. And that is it for me today for your Friday afternoon. I'm going to sign out. I hope you have a wonderful evening and a wonderful weekend as well. I can't remember what I'm doing. I'm always doing so much I actually forget until I look at my calendar. I think I've got about 3 calendars on the go. But anyway, I'll figure it out a little bit later on. But I do know that I'll be back with you on a Sunday from 2 o'clock. So looking forward to a bit of a Sunday session on air. So hanging out for that. We've got all the latest news, sport and weather. That is coming up for you very shortly, and then we'll throw it over to Jam Nation with Jonesy and Amanda. So stick around, but to get us to the news, we're going to play a bit of Bob Seger and the Silver Bullet Band with Hollywood Nights. Some Heart, All I Want to Do Is Make Love to You, but right now it is the Bangles, Eternal Flame.

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1: I don't know about that. Matt?
2: Was that it?
1: Well, that's it.
0: That's two songs mashed together. Can you tell us what one or both songs are?
2: I could hear a Katy Perry song.
1: Yeah.
0: Do you know, just have a guess at the name of that one. That way we can tick one off.
2: Can I get a little bit more of a snippet?
1: Matt,
0: sorry,
1: come on.
0: Matt.
1: Come on, bro. Kira is in Townsville.
0: You know when Jonesy says, come on, bro.
1: Come on, bro.
0: Kira, have a listen to this.
1: You know, we're not looking at fabric swatches, okay?
0: That's hard.
1: Kira, what do you think?
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0: Well, no, it's not. It's a Katy Perry song, but it's not Fireworks.
1: There you would be wrong.
0: And also, that other one's really hard to...
1: That is hard to get. And we'll come back. Why don't we do that?
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0: It's almost there. Brad is in Crow's Nest.
1: Brad, can you help us out? Can you do us a solid?
2: Hi, guys. Yeah, look, I've worked out We Found Love by Rihanna.
1: Yes.
0: Very good.
1: That's it. And what's the Katy Perry song?
2: Oh, wow. Is it Teenage Dream?
1: Yes, it is,
0: Brad.
2: Oh, wow.
0: Two songs great when they're not played together. What animal appears on the logo of Bacardi Rum? This is multiple choice for you, Brad. A, a bat, B, a scorpion, or C, a tiger?
2: Didn't need the multiple choice, but I'll go a bat.
1: Yeah. It is a bat. Why a bat?
0: Well, Don Facundo Bacardi, he invented...
1: So Bacardi is surname?
0: Yeah. It's not...
1: Lucky he didn't call after his middle name.
0: Facundo. Let's get on the Facundos. Anyway, his wife went into the distillery and there was a bunch of bats hanging around in the rafters. And he said, well, why don't you, you know...
1: I'll name it after you. Question four. What's the name of Germany's motorway network famous for its lack of speed limits, Brad?
2: Oh, wow.
1: What's that called?
2: The Autobahn.
0: Yeah, great. Who will the Socceroos face in their opening World Cup match this Sunday at 2 p.m, Brad?
2: Oh, man, I'm going Turkey.
1: It is.
0: It's Turkey all the way. Wait, hang on. You're going for Turkey?
1: You're not going for them.
2: No, definitely not.
1: Or Turkey, as we now say.
0: I'm just going to say Turkey. I'm not saying Turkey.
1: Oh, okay. It's too hard for you to pronounce the country as they'd like to be called.
0: Do they? Okay. Yeah. You know, I'm in Australia. I speak Australian. And if you...
1: All right, Jonesy, you don't like to be challenged linguistically.
0: Oh, listen, you know, why don't you keep all your lefty junk over at the ABC? Okay.
1: That job at the UN's not coming your way anytime soon.
0: And here
1: soon.
0: Is the ambassador for Australia. Yeah, Mick Dundee, just in town for a few days. Brad, congratulations. You've won the jam pack. Inside that pack, you'll find $250 in cash.
2: Cheering, bro. Cheering and go the Aussies.
0: Yes, indeed.
1: Urine? Did you say that's urine?
0: No.
2: Cheering.
0: He's cheering.
1: Phew, I thought I was going deaf.
0: Brad speaks Australian too, Amanda, unlike you.
1: Unlike me. I only hear the posh words.
0: Well, of course. Have a good weekend, Brad.
2: Thank you, you too.
0: If you would like to play the Fast Five, it's as simple as going to our website, jonesyandamanda.com.au. It'll be back Monday.
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0: it's Jonesy and Amanda driving you home. You know what I watched last night, Thursday night?
1: Tell me.
0: Not something old, something new, because you've been accusing me lately of watching just olden day movies.
1: If you walk past the television and then you'll tell us about a movie from 1970, I go, yes, many people have seen it.
0: It's a free movie. And the premise of a free movie is it pops on the telly just as it's starting. And then you have to guess what it is. It's just great. I love it.
1: So you watched something recent. Can I ask, don't tell me, before you tell me what it is, was it on a streaming service?
0: It was on Stan.
1: And you're walking past the television, you saw it?
0: It was appointment TV.
1: Still a free movie.
0: It's like whenever you do TV, it's appointment TV
1: for me. Is it, Brendan?
0: It is. When I see the piano on, I watch it, living room, I watch it. And so.
1: Did you see me on Play School?
0: When we were on Play School.
1: Yeah, exactly.
0: Was that when you made the little rocket ship out of paddle pop sticks?
1: No, I did story time.
0: Did you really?
1: Yeah.
0: No, I didn't see that.
1: The big dinosaur.
0: Okay, well, that's appointment TV, but I watched on Stan Dan McPherson's new movie, Beast.
1: Beast. I loved it when we spoke to him just recently. It's about MMA fighters. But he was saying that a lot of women like it because it's not just kick in the face.
0: Yeah. Yep. Also, we talked about his cauliflower ears because he had to have cauliflower ears. A lot of those MMA fighters have cauliflower ears because there's a lot of grappling in the movie. I really would recommend the movie, by the way. I'm not a big MMA guy, but I enjoyed watching it. It was good. It's got Russell Crowe in it, Amy Shark's in it as well. NRL football player George Burgess is in it as well.
1: Really?
0: I believe it's his acting debut.
1: Is he playing an MMA fighter?
0: No, he's just playing a dude that helps out. He's a fisherman that works
1: helps out, kick people just for fun.
0: Yeah, he helps out Dan's character on a fishing trawler. And it's got Matt Nable in it as well.
1: Oh, I love him.
0: Matt plays such a good badass. But anyway, the movie is great. But we were talking to Dan about his cauliflower ears because he had got prosthetic cauliflower ears and he's got beautiful ears. But he was explaining the whole process.
2: I had a little understanding of what that was like. So I had to have prosthetic ears for the film and they would take 2 hours to put on every morning. But we filmed the final fight scenes for Beast in Bangkok in front of 10,000 fight fans at a real ONE Championship, World Championship event, one of the biggest events in MMA history in Southeast Asia. And so we had access to the cage and the stadium for a couple of days beforehand, and then we shot between the World Championship fights on the night.
1: Wow.
2: And we picked it up. So it was incredible. So the litmus test of my training was pulling that off in front of 10,000 fight fans at a World Championship event. But we were living and staying in the fight hotel. And so at the breakfast buffet, when I had the cauliflower ears on, and the real fighters were there and they'd look at me and they'd look at my ears and they'd give me the nod. They'd be like, hey, mate.
0: Yeah.
2: Hey.
1: They
2: thought I was the real deal. And so, I have never felt tougher.
0: He does. He looks pretty tough in it. Pretty tough.
1: The reason I brought up cauliflower ears is that a couple of some young Russian men are ear maxing and injecting things into their ears to give them cauliflower ears so they'll look like MMA fighters. So they look more tough.
0: A few guys at the gym said, oh, just come down here, sunshine. We'll sort your ears
1: out
0: for you.
1: We'll sort you out.
0: But something for the weekend, watch Beast. Watch it. It's really good.
1: Did Helen like it? Your wife like it?
0: Yeah, I think she liked it. Well, I think she liked Dan shirtless.
1: There's something for everyone.
0: And Russell Crowe looking over his glasses in that avuncular way. It's always
1: Dan with his shirt off.
0: Check it out this weekend.
1: Cauliflower and aubergine.
0: Oh, you know, they listen. You know, they listen to this show. Check it out.
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0: It's Jonesy and Amanda driving you home. It's Friday. Let's get on down to the Jonesy and Amanda Arms for the pub test.
1: The pub test.
2: Pub test.
1: Does not pass the pub test.
2: Pub test.
1: Pub test. Does it pass the pub test?
2: Pub test.
3: Yeah, the pub test.
1: Doesn't pass the sniff test.
4: Stop it. It's not helpful.
5: I know that you don't do this, but I'm going to ask you anyway.
0: Mm-hmm.
5: Do you track your children or your friends or allow them to track you on socials, on your tracking, on your phone is what I'm trying to say. Do
0: no.
5: you have those apps that share where your location with your friends and family?
0: You know what happened last night at home? I get a call from my daughter-in-law who lives on the other side of town. Have you moved my grandson's little, when they come to stay, they've got this little telemetry thing that they put on his foot. I don't know what it does. Anyway, I was moving a desk downstairs and I've moved it and it's changed his the telemetry on the little the
5: app. They think, wow, he's run a marathon.
0: Well, what's his kid doing? He's running around his bedroom when in fact he was asleep. And it's the one that my house.
5: See, all this surveillance, and that is not for surveillance, I know. But at the same time, it makes you hyper-vigilant in a number of ways. I'm trying not to wear my smartwatch at the moment because I just get competitive with myself about how many steps I've done and I'm constantly looking at it and I know when there are texts. I'm trying not to be that anymore. But what about this? 13.6% of adults, 18.6% of young adults aged 18 to 24 agree that tracking is a good idea. We work with people here who share their locations with all their friends. They all know where they are at any given moment.
0: Mm-hmm. Yep.
5: That's horror to me. If they're all somewhere and you're not, you know you're being left out. I've heard people say, that way I know when my husband's coming home, I'll put dinner on because he's 10 minutes away.
0: Yeah.
5: I just don't like it. And it doesn't mean I'm sus, doesn't mean I don't want people to know where I am. I just don't like it. There's an article about this in the Wall Street Journal. They're talking, New York Times opinion it was, saying I would never voluntarily share my phone's location with another living soul, not even my husband of 16 years. But it's a topic that is divisive along generational lines. So pretty much if you've grown up with social media and you're used to your parents tracking you, you're used to all those Snapchat moments where you know where your friends are, this is not a weird thing to be doing. You're virtually living in a reality show.
0: If you're older
5: than that, it seems freakishly weird.
0: If you insist on your partner revealing this, then I think that's a different problem to you volunteering where you are.
5: No, see, this is where it gets awkward, is if you say, if your partner says, can I track you? And you say no, you're not saying, well, I'm sure there are cases where you might be sus, but what about if you just want to say, I just don't like this sort of thing, but I don't want to feel bad for not letting you track me.
0: I remember a mate of mine, he was just having a coffee and some toast down at the beach and he's just sitting there having coffee and his wife goes, what are you doing? Why are you down there? What, shouldn't you be at work?
5: And I said, eating carbs.
0: And I just said, you know, it's...
5: Who wants that?
0: No one wants that.
5: No, if I want to have crying time in my car, in my driveway, it's no one's business but mine.
0: Well,
5: it's interesting because this is along generational lines. So maybe you think it's okay if you've grown up with social media, or maybe you used to tracking your kids, they're now adults and you still do it. I'd love to know. Tracking your friends and family, does it pass the pub test?
0: Give us a call if that's coming out.
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9: Hi, I'm Sally Pearson. Kaylee McEwen has clocked the fastest 200-metre backstroke time in the world so far this year, claiming another title at the Australian Swimming Trials. Lani Pallister took out the 800-metre freestyle. Serena Williams' tennis comeback has come to a premature end. Her partner Victoria Mboko suffered a knee injury, forcing the pair to withdraw from their doubles quarterfinals at Queen's. And Sydney Swans defender Alice Mitchell will miss the 2026 AFLW season after rupturing an ACL at training.
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0: Hello, it's Jonesy and Amanda driving you home this Friday afternoon.
1: This is such a treat. This man is one of our absolute favourites. It's always a pleasure to be in his company. I'm talking about Richard Clapton, a cornerstone of Australian rock. So many of his songs, and I don't say this lightly, they are the cornerstones to our generation.
0: Yeah, and like a pillar.
1: Like a kidney stone, but more palatable.
0: So hard to pass.
2: Oh, Jesus.
1: Richard Clapton,
0: here he is,
1: hello.
0: Richard Clapton. We speak.
2: Hello.
1: Hello.
2: I love you, Amanda.
1: I love you.
2: Why is Jonesy always so mean to me?
1: He is. He bullies you when you come in.
0: Did you not just hear that introduction? You know, calling him a kidney stone.
2: But yeah, really?
1: I said it with a smile on my face.
0: Richard, you look well. How's your hand? I was worried about your hand.
2: My hand's functioning very well.
0: Is it okay?
2: You were just saying you've got guitar hand.
1: Tell me what that is.
2: No, guitar. Well, it comes from playing guitar for 61 years.
0: Mm-hmm.
2: And what's like RSI. Is that what it's called?
1: Yeah, repetitive strain injury.
2: Yeah. So it's the same thing. Well, because, see, you play a guitar like this. Oh, sorry.
1: You know microphones so well.
2: I'm a professional singer, you know. No, but anyway, so, yeah, it's just an RSI sort of thing.
0: So you can't get pressure on the string and the fretboard?
2: No, and I still can't, but hopefully in another couple of weeks.
1: So you've had surgery.
2: Good. Yes, which was, it wasn't too bad, actually. It's a very small incision. And he's got, well, Amanda, you were explaining to me what they do, or was that you?
1: They release the tendons and then reattach them.
2: Yeah, exactly.
1: And the main thing is you can still put your middle finger up so you can still greet all your band.
2: Oh, you bet, yeah.
0: Because the band, Cole in the corner, is doing it right
1: now
0: behind
1: Richard.
0: Has he given you some exercises to do? Are you squeezing a ball? Or something like that?
2: No, so I'm a bit too slack. No, I really got to get on to
1: that. Don't be slack. This is important stuff. Yeah. We need you as a guitarist.
2: I know. I've got big gigs coming up.
1: I know, absolutely.
0: Well, you know, you're doing the State Theatre gig in Sydney, which always goes off. You've been doing that. And then you're touring regularly around the country, though, aren't you?
2: Mm-hmm.
1: Have you taken up harmonica so you're not playing the guitar?
2: You know, I played at the opening of the State Theatre in 1929.
1: Really?
2: And Brendan Jones was the master of ceremonies.
1: Oh, no.
2: Oh, yeah.
0: Oh, that's when
2: 1929.
1: Do you
2: just
1: remember
2: before the Great
1: stuff?
2: Depression. Yeah.
1: I'm going into one now.
0: You know, that was the biggest cock-up in the world. They wanted me to present this thing to Richard, and they said, do it before halftime. And I said, well, no, wouldn't it make sense to do it as he comes off stage at halftime? They said, no, it'll be much better if you do it three songs.
1: It's called interval.
0: Three songs.
1: A football match.
0: Before they bring on the oranges for Richard. And then I walk out on stage and they're all going, go on, do it.
1: Like this is your life or
0: something. Yeah, do it. And then Richard looks up and goes, Brendan Jones, what are you doing up here?
2: Yeah, get off.
0: I'm here to present you this giant, unfeasibly large frame award. And then he had two more songs to play. And then he's got, what do you do with the award?
1: And what did you do? You just stood there like a fool?
0: It was like the biggest hospital pass in the world.
1: Well, let's all try and move past
0: that. I felt terrible because Richard gave me that look. You know the look that
1: I know the look that Richard can give you.
0: Mm-hmm. Yeah.
1: Don't mention kidney stones.
2: With my middle finger.
0: So, Richard, you've come in for FFS, the Friday Feels Sessions.
2: Mm-hmm.
0: And we've had some big, big names. And now...
1: You're
0: it's
1: the biggest.
0: You.
1: You're all. Everyone's always the biggest, but you're the big biggest.
2: Oh, Amanda, see how nice Amanda
1: is. That's how
2: is
1: you
2: to
1: do
2: me?
1: It, Brendan. That's how you do it.
0: Yeah. I could kiss Richard's pot just as well as you can.
2: Oh, flattery will get her everywhere.
0: But you know, I think like the song I'd like you to play for us today, if I could be so bold.
1: I know what one you're going to suggest, and I know it will make me cry.
0: Richard, please, can you play Best Years of Our Lives?
2: I would love to play that.
0: So what we're going to do now, Richard, we're going to take a break. Colin, your keyboardist, has just been sitting sentinel like Batman.
1: Loving this conversation.
0: In the corner.
2: And then after this, we're going to finish off with I'm Still Standing.
1: Just.
0: Stand by. Richard Clapton coming up with the Best Years of Our Lives, FFS.
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0: turns around, there'll be better days, and I don't mind waiting. I wish time had stopped 10 years ago, but I'm learning slowly. Life is always changing. I say, don't waste time. These are the best years of our life. I say, don't waste time. These are the best years of our life. I say, don't waste time. These are the best years of our life. I say, don't waste time. These are the best years of our life.
1: You do.
2: I can't talk.
1: Every time you do it, you do it every time. Richard Clapton, best years of our lives. Oh, my God. What a tonic.
3: I didn't really. Oh, I'm sorry I wasn't faced.
2: Can we make it a gin and tonic?
3: No, but I thought if you get emotional. Oh.
1: We'll all get emotional and then we'll all be going the blub.
2: Everyone got a tissue?
1: And the only thing Ryan's got is that crazy horn.
3: Why have you got to wreck everything? I'm sorry, Amanda. That was my beautiful gift to you. Yeah, well done, Josie. Yeah,
2: really Richard, I loved it. And Colin, thank you.
1: Richard, thank you. That is such a treat. For tickets and show information, head to ticketmaster.com.au. Richard Clapton, thank you. Colin, thank you for being in.
3: And thank you. 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
0: Here it is. 10 questions, 60 seconds on the clock. You can pass if you don't know an answer. We'll come back to that question if time permits. You know the questions right, you win $1,000.
5: That's right, and that's happened recently. $1,000, you can go away with $1,000.
0: You can.
5: Or, as Mark tried last week, he decided he'd throw his hat into the ring and he'd try for $2,000 with a bonus question, but it's double or nothing.
0: It was this time last week, Mark from Tasmania didn't even need the tempting pants.
5: No, he said, I'll have a go. He didn't get the bonus question, so he got nada. That's how that goes.
0: Jason is in Eastern Creek. Hello, Jason.
6: G'day, guys. How you going?
0: We are going very well, mate.
5: Well, Jason, let's see if you can be lucky today. Are you ready to start? As I said, we've got 10 questions, 60 seconds. If you're not sure, say pass, all right?
6: Yep, sure.
5: Jason, here we go. Here comes question number one. Finish this. What goes up must come
6: down.
5: Question two. Which instrument did Lisa Simpson play?
6: Was it a saxophone?
5: Question three. What deck of cards is commonly used by fortune tellers?
6: Pass.
5: Question four. A signet is a baby what?
6: What was that again? A signet?
5: A signet is a baby what?
6: Bird.
5: More details?
6: Duck.
5: Oh, it's a swan.
0: Swan.
5: Unless that was you just swearing. Sorry, a signet's a swan.
0: Oh, Jace.
5: And fortune tellers use tarot cards.
6: That's it.
5: I could feel you searching for the answer.
0: If only you had a tarot card on you.
6: Next time,
0: Jason.
5: Thank you for having a crack at
0: Look
5: it.
0: Look after yourself, right. Mate.
6: Thanks, guys.
5: Thank you.
0: Like Jason, you can play Instagram, jonesydemander.com.au. It'll be back on Monday.
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1: Are you for real?
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1: That is the only thing I've had a go at entering, because music's my thing. It gets me through life, to be honest. I don't have a television. I just listen to the radio. I'm on the verge of fainting, to be honest. Oh, I'm so appreciative. This stuff just doesn't happen to me.
2: Well, it did. 10K
1: Thank
2: on the
1: you.
2: Way.
1: Oh, my God.
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0: 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From daily forecasts to voting conditions, our weather is always changing around our part of Tassie. If it's important to the West Coast, you'll hear about it right here. The West Coast Weather Report, each morning with Andrew Roberts for breakfast on 7XS.
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1: A coronial inquest into the deaths of six children at a Tasmanian primary school may not begin until more than 5 years after their deaths.
0: To around the island state.
2: Time could be running out for Tasmania's greyhound racing industry as the state's upper house debates legislation to ban the sport.
0: And beyond.
2: NASA says it'll need to land on the moon at least 21 more times to lay the groundwork for its $20 billion moon base.
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12: Christian O'Connell Show. Now, team, before we even get into today's show, we almost have seen it on the way. You know, yesterday we talked about signs, you're an adult.
13: Mm-hmm.
12: That giant skip outside the front of this building is huge.
13: Yes. You know, I love a skip.
12: Well, even today, I had a light bulb in it. Like, I know it's all, but I've never seen a skip so big.
13: Have you got any good stuff for
12: yes,
13: it?
12: Yes, I have. There's loads of stuff. Polystyrene that you can't put in the recycling. Recycling bin today.
13: Yes.
12: So I'm going to bring some in.
14: Oh, we've got a heap of cardboard.
12: Bring it in, Pats. That skip is massive.
14: Heaps of boxes.
12: That's a sign you're an adult when you see a skip and you look to see how busy it is. And I look around, would anyone eyeball me bringing some stuff in tomorrow morning?
13: Is that why you're so energised this morning?
12: It's just the world has opened up. What I can chuck in there. Also, yesterday I did a Woody's order to be delivered, right? And I was a little bit tired. And I thought, because we're doing curry movies yesterday, I thought I'm going to make a curry tonight for dinner. Mm. And so I wanted to get some basmati rice. Delivery guy turns up with a 5-kilo bag of basmati rice.
14: No.
12: So I go, I don't think that's me. He went, are you Christian O'Connell? I went, yeah. And it had my name on the side. I went, I've ordered a... Why do they sell 5 kilo? Unless you're running a restaurant. So it's too big for the cupboard. So my wife said, oh, it's too big for the cupboard. Give it away on the show tomorrow. So tomorrow, one lucky winner is going to win a 5-kilo bag of basmati rice. I've never seen it on the shelves. 5 kilo, this poor delivery guy.
13: That's commercial grade rice at that point.
12: 5 kilos.
13: That would take you
12: and
13: so
12: And to tell you what, it really does weigh when you, because it moves around a bit.
13: So it weighs 5 kilos.
12: It weighs 5 kilos of delicious basmati rice. That's a prize on tomorrow's show, and that's a guarantee. My wife, when I came back yesterday, said obviously seen it, right? Because I just threw it in the cupboard on the floor. I thought, well, we'll
13: get through it.
12: Deal with that later. Open it up and scoop at a time. That'll get us through a couple of years. She'd written on it, not put a note on it, written on it on a Sharpie, too big for cupboard, giveaway on show.
14: Oh.
12: All right, radio producer at home, take it easy.
13: I like that she didn't, you know, come and talk to you about it.
12: No.
13: Leaves notes around the house for things for you to do.
12: That's marriage after 28 years. Give him on show, too big for cupboard.
14: It's a series of notes.
13: Giveaway on show.
12: Not even a notepad, it's just writing on that basmati bag of rice. All right, today is a big show. World Cup Wednesday. We announce our big World Cup countdown. World Cup begins. So when we start Friday's show, it's the first game done? Mexico's first game in the Azteca?
13: It'll be half-time, I think. Mm. It starts at 5 a.m. our time, so it'll probably be in the middle of half-time.
12: Brilliant. And we're also going to get to hear your World Cup song to cheer the Socceroos on Sunday, 2 p.m. 2 p.m. Sunday is the first Socceroos game. Rio has made a song to cheer and inspire the team and the nation on the couches of Australia.
13: Not just a song, Christian, an anthem. Oh. A World Cup anthem for the Socceroos.
12: I'm already inspired. Can I just say thank you, producers? Pats, have you seen the producers today? Chuckle Sisters, Rio and Lockie, all wearing black.
14: Oh, I didn't even know.
12: They look like stagehands for today's performance. And let's be honest, it's an amateur performance as well.
14: Oh,
12: it's
14: no.
12: Amateur theatrics. It's not a pro.
13: Off-Broadway.
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2: So gold?
1: Yeah, I know. 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

0: Christian O'Connell Show on a Wednesday, middle of the week. We ask you, how is your week going so far? Three-word Wednesday. Patsy, what's it for you?
1: Well, I'm a loser so far this week because my three words is no meme mother. So Audrey is doing exams, started exams yesterday.
0: And how's she getting on?
1: Well, it's very tense in the house, can I say. We're not game to do anything wrong, to step a foot wrong. It's like walking over eggshells because, you know, there's a lot of pressure on kids.
0: Oh, yeah.
1: They want to do well. But
0: she's working hard. She's hitting the books. She's driven.
1: Yeah, she is. And even last weekend when we went away, she brought the books and really was committed to, you know, really knuckling down and doing her study. So we're quite proud
0: of her. If you have daughters, this is a generalization, but quite a few teachers at the girls' school would say this, is actually, I'm lucky having two daughters. You've got a daughter, but they are more motivated.
1: Oh, really?
0: Boys these days, this is a generalization, but this is what teachers were telling me. Boys, it's a lot harder.
1: Yeah, right.
2: I believe that.
0: Oh, my God. I went to a physio session yesterday and this woman's been treating me for a couple of years. And I said, you know, how are your son's getting on? I know one of them is in year 12. And I said, how's he getting all the studying? He goes, he just doesn't care. I'm like, all right. Then I said, what are you doing? She's taken 3 weeks off to go and travel around Europe.
1: Wow. Wow.
0: What?
1: Oh.
2: Good for her, I guess.
0: So anyway, no banter in the house. It's all very quiet.
1: No banter in the house.
0: But snacks, the best you can do is just feed them and water them.
1: Well, that's it. Well, you know.
0: Having a sunflower.
1: She loves chocolate croissants. It's her favourite breakfast. Oh. So the love god went out, my husband went out and got her some beautiful, where she, you know, her favourite chocolate croissants from the bakery she loves for yesterday morning.
0: Oh, that's so sweet.
1: Oh, well, you would think so. Oh. But no, that wasn't, that hit the wrong note. That's don't want choc croissants, Dad. So poor Chris couldn't win yesterday. But
0: imagine we've polished them off them. Okay, I'm sure he
2: Oh, you don't want it?
0: Go.
1: Oh, no worries.
0: He knew what he was doing.
1: So anyway, with these memes, you know, I'll be scrolling through the day and you'll come across these funny little memes and I think, you know what, that might give her a little pick-me-up when she hops in the bus on the way home. Anyway, this one yesterday was really, really cute. It was like this hairy little creature. It was a cartoon creature.
0: Sorry, I just realised what we're talking about. We're talking about like internet memes.
1: Yes.
0: The old folks sort of go.
1: No, not old folks.
2: Patsy, we know the type of memes that you send to us. It is, how do I put this?
1: What are the types?
0: Daggy memes.
2: It is. It's very like Facebook.
0: Mum's online.
2: Mum's online.
1: No.
0: Like a cat with googly eyes and
2: yes,
0: like.
2: Yes. It's dancing.
0: It's nap time for someone. On the other one of that Will Ferrell, like swigging that wine, going, must be 1 o'clock somewhere in the world.
1: Oh, God.
0: Am I right?
1: That
0: Hashtag
1: one.
0: Prosecco gals.
1: I love that one.
2: It's a lot of gifts, Pass. Very heavy on the gifts.
1: Oh, so I'm a gift girl, you know? Gift girl. Anyway, this one yesterday was really cute. It was this little.
0: Oh, we're back into it.
1: Gassy dancing.
0: You're now
1: going to
0: describe a meme on the radio.
1: It was a little gassy creature. And he was doing little farts, and I thought it was really cute.
2: It was an AI ferret, essentially, that was dancing around
1: it was
2: farting.
1: Very cute.
2: Why would anyone need to see that?
1: Anyway, she didn't agree. She didn't agree.
0: Yeah, I mean, look, if you're not going to win it with a chocolate croissant, some old lady technology of memes isn't going to win her over either.
1: Well, I've been banned from the meme. She said, Mum, no more memes. No more memes. I don't enjoy your same sense of humour. So I've been barred from
0: the What is it about mums and memes? My wife is the same. Sends on the group chat memes. Only my wife. And then unfunny videos. And she'll go, I noticed you didn't leave a comment on it. Right, no, because there's no lols there.
2: That's why those reactions are so good. You can just do like, if you can't
0: exclamation
2: do
0: mark.
2: Yes. Oh, it doesn't mean anything. Yeah, thumbs up.
0: No, it doesn't work for those. They just go, yeah, good on you. Yeah.
1: I said it to my husband.
0: There should be one that's just like a loser, like a double thumbs down, like loser.
1: I said it to Chris and he didn't respond. I said, did you get my meme? And he goes, yes, I got
2: my meme. No, you can't follow up. That's all.
0: So like an email, just checking you saw this. Some meme comedy.
1: Well, you haven't responded. You haven't said if you like it or not.
2: Yeah, he doesn't like it.
0: Here's what we need to do. Right? Pat, you work your magic in this medium. Own it. why don't we have on our social feeds Pat's meme of the day?
1: I love it.
0: People would love that. No, they would. I bet right now people are going, I would actually like to see some of Pat's memes. People use them. They're kind of like, you know, a couple of weeks ago we had like old jokes on the show. This is actually what replaced them is memes.
2: Yes, that's true.
0: It's like, that's why like the Saturday night, sort of, sorry, the late night TV shows are all dying out in America now for various reasons. They're being snuffed out politically, but also because by the time they do those jokes, they've already been done better online.
2: They've already seen a farting ferret dancing around.
0: Right. Yeah.
2: And Patsy's mums would love your memes. Like, I know my mum would love your memes.
1: It was
0: Sarah
1: very
0: would
1: cute.
0: Sign up.
1: Sarah
0: no,
1: would
0: Sarah would
1: it.
0: Sign
1: I
0: up.
1: I thought it was cute. Can we mum share
0: memes.
1: It today? Let's do it.
0: Yes, you can.
1: Yeah.
0: So the first one is the farting ferret.
1: It's the farting ferret.
0: Start strong. Straight out the gates. I'm already signing up for Patsy's meme of the day. Let's make it happen.
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0: Christian O'Connell Show. Three Word Wednesday. Good morning to Sandra. Hers is, I fell over and hurt my back and tailbone. My three words are hurt, back, physio. When you send us a message, put your name on the end of it. Someone's Three Word Wednesday, filling, extraction, crown. Money, ooh, money, yeah. Money. Same thing for all of that. Katie Smith has a big interview today. Good luck. Mm. Rio, what is your Three Word Wednesday?
1: In-law group chat. Big step in my relationship with my boyfriend, Will, in the past couple of days. I have been added to the family group chat.
0: Oh, how long is that taking? You are now walking down the aisle. They're not even in-laws and you're calling them the in-laws. Listen to yourself, man.
1: That's genuinely
0: you
1: how I feel.
0: You told me you'd stay wild forever.
1: I know.
0: What's happened to domesticated? You're not cage-free anymore. You're battery-farmed Rio.
1: It actually felt like a bigger step than when we bought the house.
0: Yeah, I bet.
1: Because it's like now no, you're
0: that's,
1: like...
0: That's intimate.
1: Yes, now it's very inner sanctum.
0: Yes.
2: You're one of them.
1: Yeah. One of them now. And like,
0: wow.
1: You can sell a house, but you can't... I can't just leave that group chat. I don't even know if I'm allowed to mute the group chat.
0: No, you can't.
1: There's a lot.
0: And is there a lot of back and forth?
1: Oh, my goodness. I was not prepared. I woke up 75 unread messages.
2: Stop.
1: Am I obligated to...
0: What's the mean count?
1: Actually, haven't
0: 10%,
1: been...
0: 20%, 30%.
1: A few gifts, none of right, Patsy's okay. memes yet, but maybe yeah. once she starts looking at yep. Patsy's...
2: 75.
1: They are relentless.
0: Oh, that's just too much.
1: It's a lot. And am I...
0: How do people find time to make... Yeah, how that output there?
1: I don't know.
0: It's got to be retired people.
1: Yeah, actually, both semi-retired.
0: Oh, there you
1: parents.
0: Go. Yes. Yep.
1: But I don't know how. Am I
0: fair retirement. No, I do. Like, what do you do? Just stop bothering people.
1: Are you guys in? Are you in Sarah's family group chat? Are you in Chris's family group chat?
2: Don't have one.
1: Oh,
2: don't have one.
1: Is that what they're telling me?
0: Be careful I say this, but I've muted the family channel. it's just too many. Ping, ping, ping, ping, ping, ping, ping, ping, ping, ping, ping, ping. I just can't keep up with it all.
1: It's a lot, and I've got
0: my
1: own.
0: My wife will just go, it's someone's birthday today, then I'll pop back up.
1: Yes, oh.
0: You know? Like he's come off the subs bench.
1: Oh, there he is.
0: Forgot about him.
2: The man that I sleep next to.
0: My Three Word Wednesday is official crazy uncle. Guys, I know you guys will be happy for me, but you know, I'm heading back to the UK in 3 weeks' time to see my family. And I'm going to be catching up, obviously, with my sister. She has four sons, and they are aged now 17 to 23. Yeah. And she said, oh, look, the boys want to see you as well. I said, oh, look, don't mate them now. You know, they're young adults. I went, no. They actually said, oh, great, our crazy uncle is back. And I said, they actually said that? Oh, my, it's official. It's official. Crowned a crazy uncle.
1: Congratulations.
0: I know, it's a big moment.
1: Is this the same nephews that one of them came over to Australia? Because you tricked him, essentially, into coming over to Australia.
0: Yes, my sister still hasn't forgiven me. And now I'm to have a word with another one of her boys who wants to come travelling with his brother to Australia. My sister curses me for moving to Australia. Obviously, she has to do a lot of heavy lifting with mum and dad. And then I turn up once a year, she said, like a hero, buy everyone lunch, and then bugger off to leave me with another 11 months of dealing with them. So when I come back, it's constantly like I'm picking up the tab.
1: Yeah,
0: my sister calls it the guilt tax. It's a very expensive Australian guilt tax.
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0: Christian O'Connell's show. I was talking about this earlier. I've got World Cup fever. All begins early hours Friday morning for us here in Australia, the opening game. Socceroos play this Sunday against Turkey, their first game. 2 o'clock in the afternoon, that's the only decent timed one during daylight hours. The rest of it, you're up very early to sort your team. Obviously, team's got to look after each other, check no one gets injured. The biggest injury at the moment for the Socceroos is Mark Bosnich. Former amazing, amazing player, playing for Manchester United, very, very high level, and has torn his quadricep. So we're hoping to get him on the show today. Mark is a very funny guy as well. He's a brilliant on commentary now as well. And was a great keeper as well back in the day. And he was, I think it must have been some promotional thing he was doing for him being a commentator shortly before flying out with his family to America to be on TV and talk about it all back home to Australia. And he tried to block a shot from Gil, who used to run the AFL, now runs Tabcorp. I don't know if Gil had actually put some money on him taking Boss out of it. But anyway, he went to save a shot like he would have done in his prime time. But, you know, we're doing science, you're an adult. Prime time, maybe an ego, but the body knows what age you are, Boss. And he's... So intern Pete has spoken to Mark just now, right? And he's about to go in for an operation. That's how bad he's done it. It's not a mild injury. He's about to have an operation. And it's going to call Pete back this afternoon after the surgery and hopefully chat to us tomorrow from his hospital bed.
1: Oh, brilliant. Oh, the poor guy.
0: Yeah, I know. Christian Sainz, Ronaldo, over the long weekend, we cleaned out the filing cabinet.
1: People still have filing cabinets.
0: Oh, my word. That's the news there.
2: We've got one.
1: What have you got in there?
2: Just like a little squat one. It's great. It's got all our insurance, our car rego, paid bills.
1: Oh, mine are just somewhere in my emails.
2: Reports.
0: No, that's chaos. No, you need...
1: I'll just search it when I need it.
0: No, you won't though.
2: Ages.
1: Oh, wait, so you've actually got like your insurance details printed out?
2: Everything.
0: Yes, yeah,
1: same. Filing cabinet.
0: Yeah, filing cabinet, yes.
1: How often do you need it?
0: Oh, quite
2: you'd be
0: a lot.
2: Surprised.
0: Yeah, and then it's all easy not going through emails.
2: Yeah.
1: No, that's crap. I didn't even know they still existed.
0: Hey, that system, my friend, has worked for decades.
2: Yes, centuries.
0: Very, very, very well. I like to have a hard copy of it.
2: Yeah, same. Like
0: you see less and less now, though. People, it's only very old people that go on a plane with a printed-off ticket. When I'm behind them, I go, oh, bless. You must be 1,000 years old. What was it like living in a cave, sir? You see them unfolding it. You know, it's always been folded into four pieces.
2: See, I still like a paper bill. Don't be emailing my invoice or bills.
1: No,
2: you send it in snail mail, thank you.
0: No, I'm the same. It gets lost in that inbox.
2: Yes.
1: Wow.
2: Yeah, easy to miss.
0: Hard copy.
1: That's,
0: hard copy.
2: Put it in my hand.
0: This is a generational thing, Rio. We didn't grow up with that. We grew up in a generation of hard copy. Yes. Hard times and hard copy.
1: So you go to your mailbox, you open up, and that's like from a sitcom from the 90s.
0: I find it somehow. Yeah, no, I find it's a sitcom, man. It's life. Real life. I find it reassuring getting a hard copy of it.
2: I'll even pay $2 extra a month or whatever it is to get a paper copy of a bill. I don't mind. I'm prepared to pay that.
1: What do you do with the bill after you've...
2: Put it in the filing cabinet when it's paid for.
1: Wow.
0: Yeah. I bet there's a lot of people right now who still has the filing cabinet system like Pat and I? The younger gen like Rio, you didn't grow up like that. We've seen our parents have that filing cabinet. Mm. Ours, my wife, has even got labels.
1: Yeah, my parents have that
0: insurance, like the medical things, even like the pet insurance, all that kind of stuff. They've even got their own folder. The pets have their own. Larry's got a passport.
2: What?
0: Yeah.
2: Did you have to get a what?
0: Larry, the cat, has got a passport. I think our dog has as well.
1: What?
2: Really?
0: He's from Queensland. We got him during lockdown.
2: And they have to have a passport?
0: Yes, I think because so he could travel.
2: Wow.
0: But open it up. His original name's in there, Mufasa, whatever it is. He's got his big name. But there's no photo of him.
2: Oh.
0: It's like, what's the point of having a passport?
2: Yeah.
0: Someone could steal Larry's identity. They don't even need a head. Christian Sainz, Ronaldo, when you go to a different brand new shopping centre you check out the map, as soon as you get to know where all the toilet locations are, that's Rom, Linda, Natalie, Christian, Sainz, Ronaldo, you do not bounce out bed anymore. You need to do the safety roll, one leg over, slowly ease yourself up, then sit for a moment to identify what injury you may have sustained during the night. Christian Sainz, Ronaldo, keeping track of how much hair you lose in the shower.
2: Oh.
0: What's it more more than yesterday? Was it surprisingly light? Was it concerningly heavy? And why? Christian, we thought of you the other day. We're out for a walk. We approached this neighbour to ask who their fence guy was because we love their fencing so much on our morning walk. You must give me that person's details. Who's your fencing guy? Who did this? A beautiful bit of fencing, this. These are great. Thank you very much.
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9: Well, hello there. 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You know what? It's Friday. You know what that means?
10: FFS?
9: FFS. The Friday Feels Sessions.
10: Are we allowed to say who's going to be joining us?
9: Go on, you say.
10: It a secret.
9: You say. You say.
10: I'm going to say who it is, and you say what song you think he's going to play. It's Richard Clapton today.
9: Yeah.
10: And there's one particular song that makes me emotional because it is about the passage of time. It makes me incredibly nostalgic. And I've heard this song through so many times in my adult life that I get mushy every time.
9: Girls on the Avenue.
10: No, not
9: when
10: Girls on the Avenue.
9: Spent time with the painted ladies.
10: No, it's Best Years of Our Lives.
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9: Best
10: going to
9: Years
10: twist
9: of Our
10: his
9: Lives.
10: Twist his arm until he sings that.
9: Friday Feels Sessions, last week, Amber Lawrence. That was absolutely spectacular. This is something I would like to keep doing every Friday. And it seems to work, so that's a good thing. 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
10: Would you like to play Give Us a Call?

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0: 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We straddle a lot of medias in this business, don't we?
1: 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We do semaphore, we do pigeon racing. But one person who's got her finger in every pie of all the content we put out is this woman.

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6: Big week for the Rolling Stones, including one of the greatest frontmen ever receiving a night tour. 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
6: Debbie Gibson's coming back to Australia with Go West later this year. We'll talk to her. 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
9: Morning, Alana McIntyre here with the latest. Elon Musk has become the world's first trillionaire, SpaceX making its debut on the New York stock market, the world's richest man speaking at the opening bell.
10: I give SpaceX less than a 10% chance of succeeding at all, to be clear. In fact, I told people this. I said, look, we're probably going to fail, but, you know, we should give it a try.
9: One Nation has carried on with its fundraiser despite threats from far-left protesters. Pauline Hanson moved the event to another location in Melbourne last night, which was surrounded by police.
11: We're a democracy, and this is where we have the right to actually have our say, have our opinion, and put forward policies. The people in Victoria want change.
9: The One Nation leader claims the location was changed because they needed a bigger venue. We're set to find out the One Nation leader for Victoria in coming weeks in the lead-up to the state election in November. Two more people have been arrested over their alleged involvement in a drug syndicate operating across Melbourne's southeast. The Forensic Crash Unit is investigating a fatal at Stony Creek in Queensland. Almost 20% of Australians over 55 say they're using cash, according to a new report. Experts say using cash can be a way to budget during the cost of living crisis. And Kmart has announced some changes that will make some customers breathe a sigh of relief. The retail giant is moving its registers back to the exit to make shopping easier.
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9: Gold Coast have lost three in a row, defeated by the Cats by 45 points last night. Suns coach Damien Hardwick says they just weren't good enough.
12: We had ample opportunities. I thought we just didn't take them inside 50. I thought we kicked relatively poor at goal, missed opportunities of connection inside 50, and I thought they kicked some unbelievable goals.
9: At the World Cup, Canada are taking on Bosnia-Herzegovina, and McLaren's Lando Norris has finished fastest in free practice two ahead of the Barcelona Grand Prix.
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9: Are you for real?
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9: 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It gets me through life, to be honest. I don't have a television. 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I'm on the verge of fainting, to be honest. I'm so appreciative. This stuff just doesn't happen. Happened to me.
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9: Oh my God.
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10: 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MMG, we mine for progress.
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11: A coronial inquest into the deaths of six children at a Tasmanian primary school may not begin until more than 5 years after their deaths.
4: To around the island state.
12: Time could be running out for Tasmania's greyhound racing industry as the state's upper house debates legislation to ban the sport.
4: And beyond.
12: NASA says it'll need to land on the moon at least 21 more times to lay the groundwork for its $20 billion moon base.
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13: Morning, Alana McIntyre here with the latest. Pauline Hanson has told supporters at her Melbourne fundraiser to stand for their values. The One Nation leader says she moved the event because they needed a bigger venue, not because of concerns about protesters.
14: Oh, God, no. No. Hey, listen, do you think I'd be deterred by the protesters? Think twice. No.
13: The venue in South Melbourne was surrounded by police last night. Elon Musk has become the world's first trillionaire after SpaceX was listed on the New York Stock Exchange.
15: If people had told me this was going to happen, I was like, man, you must be smoking some really good crack. Because I think this company's going to fail.
13: Shares in the rocket, satellite and data center company started trading at $150, but they quickly jumped to $160. Donald Trump says Iran better get their act together fast. The US president has accused Tehran of leaking the details of their new agreement. Iran state media claiming Tehran would not be giving up control of the Strait of Hormuz. 11 people have been shot and at least one person has died in a shooting rampage in Texas. Another two people have been arrested, accused of being involved in a drug syndicate operating in Melbourne's southeast. Westpac's warning mortgage holders they could be in for two more interest rate hikes this year. And Porsche and Toy Story have combined forces, creating special cars inspired by characters from the movies.
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13: In AFL, the Suns have now lost three on the trot. They were defeated by the Cats by 45 points last night. Patrick Dangerfield speaking to 7 after their win.
16: We've had a couple of disappointing weeks, some tight losses, so it was nice to get back on the winner's board and perform the way that we did tonight.
13: Suns coach Damien Hardwick says they had ample opportunities, but they just didn't take them inside 50. Canada are taking on Bosnia and Herzegovina in the World Cup, and McLaren's Lando Norris has finished fastest in free practice ahead of the Barcelona Grand Prix.
17: The battle is coming. 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

0: 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It's the Criterion Hotel Tracy. 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
1: Yes, winding down. Gary had eye issues and I'd been diagnosed with MS, so it was to wind down a little bit. There is no other hotel in Helidon, so we couldn't shut it down. It was the hub of the town, so it stayed open and we kept working.
0: Which is why we're choosing your pub to give the ultimate reno to.
1: Wow, thank you so much.
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10: Good morning, Alana McIntyre here with the latest. The war between the US and Iran looks closer to ending. The Iranian foreign minister says a deal has not been closer. Pakistan's prime minister has confirmed the final text of the agreement has now been reached. Earlier, Donald Trump warned Iran that they better get their act together fast. One Nation has gone ahead with its fundraiser, but at a different location in Melbourne, surrounded by police. Pauline Hanson says One Nation moved the fundraiser because they needed a bigger venue. She denied safety fears.
11: Why have you changed locations?
12: Because too many people booked for the other location. We had too many bookings, people wanting to come, so that's why we had to change the location.
10: Pauline Hanson spoke about crime and gangs in Victoria ahead of the state election. Elon Musk says he gave SpaceX a less than 10% chance of succeeding as he enters trillionaire status. The AI and rocket company is now officially a publicly traded company on the NASDAQ, with shares jumping almost 20% on debut. A driver has been charged in Western Sydney after he allegedly tried to attack police with a large knife at Mount Pritchard. Singer Duffy has been seen out and about in Wales. It's the first time she's been seen in public in more than 15 years since she was drugged and sexually assaulted in a horrific kidnapping. And Mr. Beast has made YouTube history, the content creator becoming the first to surpass 500 million subscribers.
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10: The Suns have now lost three in a row. They were defeated by the Cats last night, going down by 45 points. Suns coach Damien Hardwick says they just weren't good enough.
3: We had ample opportunities. I thought we just didn't take them inside 50. I thought we kicked relatively poor at goal, missed opportunities of connection inside 50, and I thought they kicked some unbelievable goals.
10: Co-host Canada have rescued a 1-1 draw in their World Cup opener with Bosnia-Herzegovina, and McLaren's Lando Norris has finished fastest in free practice ahead of the Barcelona Grand Prix.
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5: Good morning, Tasmania. Great to have your company here for another edition of the Water Boys this Saturday, the 13th of June. Looking forward to a big show this morning. I'm going to get straight into it. Bring him straight in because he's eager, he's itchy, he's ready to go.
11: Don't leave me hanging.
5: Former Australian cricketer, my friend, Xavier Doherty. Welcome to the show.
11: Thanks, Mitch. Thanks for the welcome. Only here every week.
5: I thought you were going to get upset that I said that we're friends.
11: We're friends, aren't we?
5: I think so.
11: Despite the Blues, Harry Mackay doing his best to cheat us out of the win last week. We can still
5: the umpire.
11: We can still be mates. No, not at all. There was a lot made of that, and we might bring that up later on in the show. But I'm well. Hello, everyone. It's been a good week. We've got some sport going on, don't we?
5: Oh, gee. There's plenty. Yeah.
11: Full on footy. The cricket's been a disaster over in the subcontinent.
5: Not enough segments to talk about everything that's going
11: on.
5: World
11: Cup's on. Lacassille Jack Cup. Lots of local footy, lots of local controversy. That point system, what about that?
5: A bit going on there. You might ask someone in the show a little bit later on.
11: Well, come on, who we got coming on?
5: Dusty's in town.
11: We don't have Dusty coming on, though.
5: I was going to tease it all show and then at the end just be like, nah, not happening. Richmond are in town tomorrow taking on the Lions. Their Tassie boy Sam Banks to join us. Been on the show before. Looking forward. You've got him on.
11: Friend of the show.
5: Are you friends with him?
11: Friend of the show. I coached him at cricket. He was a very good cricketer.
5: I did hear that, yeah. Sister on not too long.
11: Had him in one of the underage teams. So good fella.
5: Grant Grunter Fagan, the coach of Dustin Martin today there at North Hobart Oval. He's going to join us. We'll find out what his plans are for the great man. Short stay is happening for Stay Chatty this coming Friday. We've got the star behind the show there, Tash Cloak. She's going to join us, have a bit of a chat about mental health. And also Kingborough Lions. They won their first Lacassille Jack Cup on Monday.
11: Huge.
5: Against Devonport.
11: That was massive.
5: Nick O'Connell, goal-keeping superstar. He's going to join us and talk us through that. It's going to be good. We've got tips, Saturday morning dump, full court press, and the Good Sport Award. Thanks to Maccas as well.
11: Lovely. Huge show.
5: Big show. You got anything else? What did you do this week? Have you got any sort of highlights?
11: Not really.
5: Head down, bum up.
11: Just grinding through.
5: Yep.
11: Grinding through. Right. Not a lot to report. Just overwhelmed with sport. The World Cup's on. I just love when.
5: Are you an alarm setter for that? Or you don't really have to this year, do you?
11: No, the Socceroos have got some good times, unless there's a really big game, which there hasn't been just yet. Yep. I'll keep it pretty normal.
5: How's your dump looking? You got some things to get off your chest?
11: There's a few there, and there's one or two I've just thrown under your
5: I don't know what you've done there.
11: Guidance, we'll see how it goes.
5: What happens. We're going to be back in a moment with the Saturday morning dump. Great to have your company. 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

0: You are listening to The Water Boys with myself, Mitch McPherson and Xavier Doherty. Time now to get a few things off our chests as we launch into the weekend with the Saturday morning dump. I'm going to start, X. Have you ever made a mistake in life?
1: No, I can't remember one, but probably.
0: Have you ever I'm sure they happen daily. You meant to say
1: yes. Yes, of course I have.
0: Where just something happens and you go, oh, and I'm like, we're busy, right? There's things going on in life and you tear around here, there and everywhere. I reckon it happened a couple of times this week where I go to cross the road a little bit quick.
1: Oh, right.
0: But I just don't understand why I've made the mistake and there's a car coming is what I'm getting to. And then you sort of step back onto the curb. And, all right, I got a little bit ahead of myself.
1: My bad. Yeah.
0: But then when people get angry at you for doing that.
1: Yeah.
0: Like it's actually like it happened probably three times because I had a week where I just want to get in the car and go and do my thing. But I wave and like, oh, sorry about that, little step back. And you get stared at.
1: A little wave. It's like, oh, okay,
0: No, there's like, what are you doing? It happened three times this week.
1: This is quite funny because
0: I was
1: pulling out of my street that I live in, and I had an old guy, like, I was stationary, parked exactly where an old guy.
0: Okay.
1: In a nice looking car, it was like a really annoying type of character.
0: Yeah.
1: Cut me, like, nearly took the front of my car off while I'm parked exactly, like, waiting for him to. He had to stop because he was about to clip the front of my car and then stared at me like it was my fault.
0: No.
1: Does this stuff just happen to me? Yeah. Clearly it doesn't.
0: No.
1: Very
0: strange.
1: You're not a big F1 man, I get that. But when I say Formula One and big races, what race would you think of?
0: Monaco.
1: So the Monaco Grand Prix was last week.
0: Oh, it was.
1: Scrap it. It is the worst race. For those F1 fans
0: out
1: there,
0: it's
1: the biggest, it's the most high profile, all the A-listers turn up. It is the most rubbish car race I think you could possibly come up with. They're literally racing it's like racing through Battery Point. Like they just set up like barriers you cannot overtake, you can't go fast.
0: So if you get likely win or?
1: So some of the rubble on the, thank God, some of the rubble off the tarmac started coming up, so it created a few issues. Otherwise it would have
0: boring.
1: So you need the road to start falling apart just to make it interesting.
0: Oh.
1: It is the worst race.
0: And is that widely spoken about at the moment?
1: Yeah.
0: Like is there a lot of people saying that?
1: And it's always been like it. So literally so the way you start is basically the way you finish unless you have a car issue.
0: Mm.
1: So you cannot overtake. They're so fine-tuned now that they don't make any mistakes. And it is a boring race. And it's my call to scrap it. Get rid of it. Unless you're one of those A-listers who turn up in there,
0: billion-dollar
1: And that's exactly what it's all about. Yeah. But for the everyday fan, it is a poor spectacle.
0: Jug to watch. Hey, Trump fell asleep game three of the NBA finals during the week. I mean, he was watching behind glass, which is obviously how he rolls these days, a little bit strange. But then him and the bloke next to him just nodded off. I think it was the third quarter. It made me think, I want to know, where have you been somewhere? Have you been somewhere fun or exciting or important and fallen asleep? Because it took me back to my wife and I. We went and had a couples massage, probably about before kids, I reckon, 6-7 years ago. Couples massage, paid a lot of money for it. I think we're on holiday. And I've nodded off and snored for about half of it. And she's never let me down about it. Just remember waking up at the end thought, that was the best massage I've ever had. She said, you were bloody asleep the whole time.
1: I don't think I've ever done it, but you will never live that down. That is very funny.
0: I can imagine. She hated it. She the whole time was there apologising on my behalf to the ladies.
1: You're still snoozing away. That is great. Now, Mitch, you've been to a few black tie events.
0: Yep.
1: And you actually run a couple. I know you've got your stage Addy ball this year, might be next. This year?
0: October. Archie's coming up soon.
1: If someone just rocked in wearing a mesh singlet, what would your thoughts be? Well, you'd contemplate kicking them out, wouldn't you?
0: I think you'd have to, wouldn't you? Because there's a dress code for a reason, isn't there?
1: There is.
0: Where are you lending yourself here?
1: Mitch Brown turning up to the Hall of Fame dinner, one of the more prestigious events on the football calendar.
0: Is it more prestigious than Brownlow? I reckon it almost is.
1: Probably not. It doesn't get the publicity.
0: No.
1: But he's rocked up in a mesh see-through singlet.
0: Mm.
1: And I know it ruffled a lot of feathers. They didn't kick him out, but I think they had every right to. I think that's really poor form to turn up and basically snub your nose at the dress code, particularly a black tie event. You know, if it's casual or whatever, you might be able to sneak it through as trendy or whatever, but that's not trendy. That's just disrespecting the rules.
0: I tend to agree. I think dress codes are there for a reason and weren't abided by, but yeah, wouldn't have had a problem with that at all.
1: Poor form. Now, a bit going on in English cricket.
0: How much are we loving this?
1: Now the untrained eye. You give me your opinion. He's been stood down from the current test match going on against New Zealand. Should he lose his captaincy? Got into a
0: I think he should. How many incidents has he had?
1: Yeah, he's had a few. He's had a few. None recently.
0: One, I'd say no, but he's had three or four, wouldn't he, over the year journey?
1: Well, there was one other really big one where he got into a proper scrap. Mm. He got into another altercation after broke his own curfew, the most recent one. They're not having a good run in English cricket.
0: Are they worried, though? Do you reckon the only thing that might save him is that they don't – who takes over the captaincy? Is there a no-brainer in that squad?
1: How can you have a bloke who just keeps breaking his own rules as the captain?
0: I know that, but
1: if you can't come up with a better alternative, then you're in big strife.
0: I'm untrained, I remember. I'm asking you that question. Would the English Cricket Board not be considering that who do we give it to? Harry if Brooks?
1: If they just keep giving these guys a licence and just a chance to do whatever they want, they will keep getting the results they get.
0: So who will be captain then?
1: It actually doesn't matter. Joe Root's this week.
0: Yeah.
1: So and he'll be...
0: He'll be
1: okay.
0: Yeah, no,
1: better
0: no,
1: than
0: be
1: a bloke
0: okay,
1: who just goes out, gets drunk, and just starts fights.
0: Yeah, but he's not going to keep it forever, Joe Root. He's already had it.
1: Find someone else. Give him 18 months to find someone else.
0: All right, look forward to that.
1: Surely better than a bloke who just.
0: No, I agree. You cannot have those standards and do whatever you want. Before we go, quick shout out, my old man. He had major ankle surgery and he's not in a great spot at the moment. A little bit of strife there. So just shout out the old man. We know he's a big listener of the show and he'll be having a listen this morning. So to you, Dale, we hope you're feeling all right with that sore foot. Get up and get about very soon. All right. What are you laughing at?
1: No.
0: All right. He's laughing at you, Dale. All right. We're going to a break. When we come back, what have we got next? Sam Banks, Richmond AFL gun. They're in town taking on the Lions tomorrow. He's to join us next here on The Water Boys.
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0: are listening to The Water Boys with myself, Mitch McPherson, and Xavier Doherty. AFL rolls into town tomorrow with the Richmond Tigers taking on the Brisbane Lions at Ninja Stadium. And this young man's been on the show before, one of our friends of the show from the Richmond Football Club and Tasmanian, Sam Banks. Sam, welcome to The Water Boys.
1: Morning, boys. Thanks for having me.
0: No, great to have you on, mate. Big match tomorrow v. the Lions at Ninja. How are the boys feeling and excited to have a game over there at Ninja? I believe that you had a night game not too long ago. Is that right?
1: Yeah, we had, We had a bye this week, and then before that we had Sydney. But, wasn't the best of results for us, but hopefully we can come down on the weekend and put up a good fight against a really good outfit in the Lions who are back in form. So, we're looking forward to the challenge.
2: Yeah, I was going to ask you about that, Sammy. What have you made of Brisbane? I'm sure you've wrapped them up during the week. They haven't hit their heights recently, but they knocked off Gold Coast. That was last week, wasn't it? They knocked off Gold Coast. So what's been the chat about where they might have changed their game?
1: Yeah, exactly. They're, obviously reigning premiers and been a good side for the last few years and around contest and their turnover game's pretty good. So if we can sort of stem it around the contest and try and limit their turnover game as much as we can. Hopefully it holds us in all instead on tomorrow, yeah.
2: Now, you mentioned you guys had a big win against Essendon. That was a few weeks ago. Tough one against Sydney and then the bye. I'm assuming that bye came at a good time. And what was the wrap-up after a loss like that in Sydney?
1: Yeah, exactly right, mate. We sort of felt like we had a pretty good month there. We had a win against West Coast and a win against Essendon and then played the Anzac Eve game and stuff as well. So we had a really nice month, even though we had a fair few injuries at the time. We got a hiding from Sydney. They taught us a bit of a lesson a couple of weeks ago. But, like you said, the bye came at a good time. A lot of the boys got away and got back into the club on Monday and felt really energised and refreshed, and hopefully we can take that into tomorrow.
0: Absolutely, mate. I want to ask you, it's been widely published, and you probably get sick of talking about this, but we want to ask you about it. You're taking the pain and going through a bit of a rebuild stage there at Tigerland. I'm interested to know, I suppose, the internal message when you're in that situation and having some tough results. I'm assuming you always go out to win, but what is the message, and do you feel like you're edging closer to where you want to be, and particularly with those big wins that you had, like against the Bombers a couple of weeks ago?
1: Yeah, it was getting those couple of wins was really massive for the group. I thought we had an amazing pre-season, and coming out round one, we were a bit slow in the first quarter, but played some good footy in the last three against Carlton, and probably should have won that game. And then from then, we just got riddled with injuries for probably 8 weeks, and it was hard trying to keep filling voids every single week. And I think we got down to about 26 to pick from 1 week, so it was pretty tough. But among the four walls, we all sort of believe that the trajectory of the footy club is still going in the right direction, even though it has been a tough start to the year. But I think we've got the cattle here that, in a few years' time we can be pretty competitive. So, I'm looking forward to the next year.
2: Yeah, absolutely. On the right track anyway, no doubt about that. Now, we won't ask you about your long-term plans and whether that might at some stage include wearing a devil strip, Sammy, but I'm assuming you keep a close eye on things that are happening down here. Your sister McKenzie's playing in the VFLW side, the boys' side are playing an exciting brand and getting a few wins, so I'm assuming you and maybe a few of your teammates are keeping an eye on how things are going.
1: Yeah, definitely, mate. Like you said, Ken's is managing to get a game with the VFL girls at the moment, so I've been keeping an eye on how she's going and she's loving her time down there, which has been awesome. And got a lot of close mates who are within the Devils program, and obviously Jez is the coach, and he coached me all through my juniors as well. So, I've been keeping a close eye on him, and it seems to be going really well down there for him, and looking forward to it. So it all coming in, like I said before, it's really good for the state to be able to have an AFL team come in a couple of years' time. It's awesome for the young kids coming up, being able to go and watch those games, and I'm sure it'll be spot on when it comes in.
0: Yeah, absolutely. Now, I want to ask you as well, big game tomorrow, of course. What are you up to today? Because there's a name that you might be pretty familiar with running around at Ninja Stadium at 1 o'clock today. Dusty, you going to get along and have a look? What's the plan for the players today?
1: Oh, I've been in Livo's ear trying to get captain's run changed all morning, mate.
0: Oh, no.
1: Exact same time, which is annoying. I've seen all the media during the week that the King was down there playing for Clarence, and I thought that'll be spot on, do captain's run and go and watch him for a while. And I think they're playing against... They're playing at North Hobart.
0: My apologies. It is at North Hobart, yes.
1: Yeah, that's right. But I was looking forward to going to watch him. But, we've got captain's run at the exact same time, the Arvo, so it's very annoying. But anyway...
2: might have to pay your $150 and head along to the sporties dinner tonight, Sammy, and have a chew.
0: $190, I think.
2: Oh, $190, is that right?
0: Yeah, we might see you there. All right, mate, thanks so much for joining us again. All the best. Have a good day today, and all the best tomorrow against Brisbane. Should be a good game over there at Ninja. Thanks for joining us.
1: Perfect, boys. Thanks for having me.
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0: are listening to The Water Boys with myself, Mitch McPherson, and Xavier Doherty. And time now to change tune and talk a little bit of mental health, something that I'm really passionate with Stay Chatting. We've got a big day coming up this Friday, June 19, with Stay Chatty's Shorts Day, braving the cold and braving the conversation. And rather than me sit here and waffle on about it, we thought we'd get the brains behind the whole idea is Tash Cloak, one of our superstars at the Stay Chatty team. Tash, welcome to The Water Boys.
1: Good morning. How are you going?
0: We're really good, thanks. Thanks for joining us on a, well, it's a busy time for everyone at the moment, but we know you got a lot on with what's happening. Tash, tell us about Shorts Day. I know that your role in it is really prominent and the idea was something that we built together about 5 or 6 years ago, but if you can, just give our listeners a little bit of an insight into Stay Chatty Shorts Day happening next Friday.
1: Yeah, sure. So this is our sixth Shorts Day. It's amazing how quickly time's gone. But Shorts Day is really a simplistic but meaningful concept that we encourage people on the shortest day of the year to wear shorts. Here in the Tassie, winter can often be quite harsh and cold. And I guess it's about a reminder that things can be uncomfortable, but we're absolutely capable of doing them. Much like talking about mental health when someone might be struggling or we might be struggling, it's that opportunity to remind ourselves it might be uncomfortable. We're absolutely capable of doing so. And we think it's a great way for people to feel like they can access something that's, yeah, really powerful.
2: Now, aside from just trawling through your wardrobe and finding your brightest and best pair of shorts, tell us how people can get involved. And there are some prizes up for grabs, I believe.
1: Yeah, that's right. This year we're doing things a little bit differently. So however people choose to get involved, it might simply be, as you said, dusting off those interesting, colourful pair of shorts. But this year we're actually trying to bring everybody together. Usually we say, hey, go about bringing your workplace, your school, your sporting club together. Absolutely still do that. But at Stay Chatty, we've decided to do our own community outdoor event. So next Friday from 6 a.m, very early in the morning, we'll be broadcasting live with the Brekkie team at HLFM and lots of wonderful activations that people can get involved with in and come down and meet the team.
0: It's going to be a lot of fun. Tasha, I've been meeting up with, quite often I do for short, say, with the promotion, is meet up with people across Tasmania, some of our sponsors, politicians, some prominent Tasmanians, talking about this year's focus or what it is that we're focusing on with Shorts Day. And I know that I'm out there doing it on film, but I'm sure I don't articulate it as well as what you would. Can you tell us and our listeners today a little bit about our conversation focus for Shorts Day and what we want people to actually learn out of taking part in it this year?
1: Yeah, sure. So the overarching concept or call to action for Shorts Day is brave the cold, brave the conversation. That's every year. We're wanting that as that representation. But we also want an opportunity, I guess, to build tools and strategies and education behind Shorts Day too. So this year we're focusing on how to create safe environments to talk. I think as Australians we're getting much better and more confident in knowing that we can speak up if we're struggling, that we can check in on people. But it's also important to be a little bit more nuanced than that. We need to be looking at how do we actually cultivate or create an environment where people would feel safe to speak. So we're thinking about the location, we're thinking about the way we approach it, and all of those elements. And so we've really weaved that into Shorts Day this year. So not only is it the opportunity to wear shorts and to brave the conversation, it's also how do we upskill.
2: Now, Tash, what advice can you give to someone if I know someone is struggling? I can sense that but don't necessarily have the confidence to bring that up and don't feel like, you know, I'm in a position to do that. What ways or actions would you advise someone to do that?
1: Yeah, so of course part of creating a safe environment is checking in with yourself. If you're going to check in on someone else to say, am I capable? Do I have the capacity right now? And am I the right person, I guess, in the circumstances? So if we're looking from the lens of maybe worrying about confidence, we can absolutely let go of worrying about saying the perfect thing or doing the right thing or knowing exactly what someone's going through. People are looking for connection. So from that perspective, I think we need to dispel those myths that we're not capable. We absolutely can, and we need to let go of those perfection elements. But the other side of it that you said about whether someone feels like they don't have the capacity, I think that's a really good acknowledgement. If people are thinking they're overwhelmed or they've got a lot going on, there's an opportunity to remember that we don't have to be the only person that checks in on someone. Instead, we might encourage them to check in with a referral pathway to a professional, or it might be that we check in with a colleague and say, hey, I'm worried about this person, but I just don't have the brain capacity or the mental capacity right now to do that. Would you mind checking in on them? It's that reminder that we don't have to be the only person. There are social networks and professional networks that we can plug in to ensure that person is still safe and supported.
0: Yeah, really well said. And you mentioned a key word there, Tasho, connection. For our listeners, people driving in the car this morning, heading off to sport, There'd be no doubt some people that have been driving along, got a bit going on in their minds and in their hearts and a bit going on. Just give us a quick sentence, if you can, around connection and the importance of it and how we need to lean into it in the times of potential struggle or going through a bit of a rough patch.
1: So connection, as humans, we're hardwired. We need it. It's an essential ingredient, I guess, for us to function and flourish. And so it's about finding those simple but significant ways we can plug into those things. Checking in on someone, saying good morning, eye contact, offering kindness. They may seem small, but they can make a significant difference for people. So I think it's even when it's uncomfortable, making sure we do that so that we feel like we're valued and seen in the community.
0: Yep, beautifully said. People can register still, Tash. Can we? I probably should know this, but can we still get packs out to people if they still register?
1: Yeah, so our team, Paul in particular, is doing a mountain of work in getting those packs. Absolutely still can register. We'll be packing right through to early next week. So head across to shortstay.com.au. It's free to register. We can send you out a hard copy resource pack, but also it's that digital opportunity to be plugged in and remind us that you'll actually be participating on the day alongside us.
0: Absolutely well said. Thanks, Tasho. We love your work and really grateful for all that you do. And thanks so much for joining us here on a sports show, but of course, mental health a big part of that. And we're really grateful for your time this morning.
1: My pleasure.
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16: 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It's fun. It's cheeky. It's all about sport. 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

0: Myself, Mitch McPherson and Xavier Doherty. Big footy happening today over at North Hobart Oval with the Clarence Footy Club taking on Kingborough with a big superstar in town, but we've of course got a superstar. Glad enough to have him in the studio on game day. Clarence Footy Club coach Grant Fagan, friend of the show. Welcome to the Water Boys, mate.
1: Thanks, Mitch. Zave.
0: Thanks for coming in, mate. You had the bye last week. What do you get up to on the bye and the players? Do you give them a lot to do or you let them have a spell? What was the go last week?
1: Well, there's so many of them, Mitch. There's four in about 8 weeks, so
0: you sort of
1: have to manage it a bit. But, try and let them get away, and we just train a bit harder through the week. And we have a session on a weekend that it's not compulsory, but if they're about, they attend. And it's a pretty important part of the year, this time of the year, to make sure you don't lose any fitness. So we do put some things in place to make sure we keep our work rate up.
2: Now, before we get to this afternoon's game, obviously a huge game over there at North Hobart, just want to chat to you about the impact of the Devils. Obviously, week to week, there's challenges with injuries and player availability and whatever else. Most people would assume that the Devils coming to town has been a good thing for local footy. Has that been your experience, or is the chop and change just added an extra layer?
1: So the Devils have brought so much to footy in Tasmania, and you can see the hype around the place, and the kids are loving it, and the supporters are loving it. So I'm a big supporter of that. It has made a massive difference to our club this year because we've got 11 boys or men in it. So it's been hard, not difficult to manage. We've just had to work out how to manage it. Yeah. We're lucky that our Devils players are really committed to our club when they're not there, so they turn up a lot to all our sessions, and they're a great bunch of blokes. So it's been difficult. It's a bit of a revolving door, our selection process every week, because we've got a few in the under-18 program as well, Devils under-18. So it is tough, and you know, the whole, at the end of the year, the whole platform of who's available and who's not is going to make a big impact on the result of the finals.
0: Will you have some feedback for the Devils and AFL and all that at the end of the season around how it's happened? As you mentioned, there's been challenges there. Do you see ways in which it could be done differently and feel that you can provide that feedback, or do you feel like A, it won't be heard, or it's just how it is and you just got to suck it up as a local footy club?
1: No, I've actually had a fair bit of dialogue with Aaron Pidgeon throughout the year in relation to, you know, a couple of things, and there was only one yesterday that I talked to him about, because the thing was thrown together very quickly, so no one had much time to put any thought into how it was going to land. And the first thing was where the players go when they're not playing Devils, you know, and it's turned out, it's probably been, would have been the best idea to just have a draft system where each club had an opportunity to pick a player up. And I think that's been received pretty well and acknowledged it would have been a better way to go rather than clubs just running around chasing players willy-nilly. And the other one yesterday was we've had a fella called Sam Green at our club who got reported for a tackle that was a legal tackle and got 4 weeks for it. And because of the bye situation, he's going to miss 7 or 8 weeks.
2: Yeah.
1: And the Devils games that he would be available for aren't counted in the suspension. So no one's thought about that and the impact that could have on, say, Hugh Dixon. If he came back and played for Kingborough for a game and got 2 weeks suspension, he would have to serve that at local level, not Devils games. So that's another example of things that haven't been thought through before the Devils came in. But that's understandable because it was such a big rush. Mm. But to have them in that competition is the best thing that could have happened to them Devils in their way forward.
0: Sounds exactly right. Some teething problems raced in, but hopefully these examples that are tough on your club and other clubs that happen are learnings to turn it around for next season. Granted, to today's game, you've got the superstar widely known now. He's been all over the place in the media, but Dustin Martin's in your side today, taking on Kingborough at North Hobart Oval. It's a bit of a coup for the side, not just playing today, but he was out for dinner last night with some people. He's been at the club Wednesday night, I think it was, and then there's an event tonight with Chris and Greg Swan. It's a huge coup for the side. How have you found it?
1: Yeah, no, it was finals-like atmosphere at training on Wednesday night. The boys are pretty shy. They're all fairly young over there at the moment, so that was a bit
0: starstruck.
1: A bit of a starstruck thing, but he was really good. He's pretty good amongst the players. He's a bit of a shy fella really anyway, but and keeps to himself, but amongst the players he was excellent. And the training was, you know, like it was the standard of what you want to see day before a grand final. It was pretty hot, so He's been huge, and the club have done a Nat Belbin and Brett Gapin and all those fellows, people that have been involved in all of this, have done an amazing job to pull it together. And it's a huge coup. You're not going to get a bloke like that straight out of AFL footy at your club ever again, I wouldn't have thought.
2: How good. That's awesome. As

0: the coach, I'm interested to know how you've juggled it. You want Dusty to have a good experience. You want him to have plenty of the ball, so the crowd, you know, there's going to be a few thousand people there tuning in and watching, making sure he has a good day. But you also want to win the game. So what's the balance been like? Do you just, is it just free reign and just let him go, and or does he have a system and a part he's got to play?
1: So we've tried to simplify that with him, and luckily enough, he played a role with Richmond that was forward mid. So we'll probably do the same thing with him on the weekend. He's very keen not to unsettle things. And my job is to win a game of footy with the boys. And last night, Thursday night, we had a run without him, so I was able to have a team meeting at the end of it and talk about that, and how important it is not to get too caught up in what we can make Dusty look like. It's all about him just fitting into what we do. And hopefully that'll be enough for the supporters and the punters that come to the game to see some of the gold that he can create. So we'll just see what happens. But no, he's very keen not to unsettle things.
2: It's going to be brilliant today. North Hobart Oval, 1 p.m. taking on Kingborough. We know we've got the Devils up the highway in Launceston, but I reckon there's going to be a decent crowd there today. What do you hope for? Do you reckon a little bit of rain around, but 4,000 or 5,000 would be nice?
1: Oh, I think that's doable. I think they've pre-sold 2,500 tickets already, which are adult tickets. So you'd think there'd be some kids mixed up amongst those adults that don't pay. So I would think somewhere between sort of 5,000 and 8,000 would be what would come along. So that's pretty exciting.
2: Before we let you go, Grunner, the one thing, I saw the photo of you, President Nat and Dusty in the photo. What on earth? You could have got him a new, you got no new Sharons over there at Clarence. What's going on? The SFL budget bit tight? You gave him the oldest football I've ever seen in my life.
1: Yeah, no, I think that that's the one that Josh Green uses to practice his goal kicking. He's worn it out. I must admit, I did see that and had a little bit of a laugh. But
2: it did go around a few group chats.
1: It all happened very quickly, so I'm sure they just grabbed the nearest footy that was there, I think.
2: No, it doesn't matter. Going to be a great day. Thanks for popping in, Grunner. Good luck today and all the best for the rest of the season. We look forward to chatting to you more.
1: Thanks, boys.
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5: 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If it's important to the West Coast, you'll hear about it right here. The West Coast Weather Report, each morning with Andrew Roberts for breakfast on 7XS. 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
2: Good morning, Alana McIntyre here with the latest. Elon Musk has become the world's first trillionaire. SpaceX making its debut on the New York stock market. The world's richest man speaking at the opening bell.
3: I give SpaceX less than a 10% chance of succeeding at all, to be clear. In fact, I told people this. I said, look, we're probably going to fail, but, you know, we should give it a try.
2: Police have pinned down a man at the One Nation fundraiser in Melbourne. The man was understood to be a One Nation supporter and was put into a police car.
4: He wants to stop the masses of the third world flooding into this nation and restore a white Australia.
2: On Nine there, Pauline Hanson has denied moving the event to a different venue in Melbourne because of protesters, saying One Nation just needed a bigger venue. A man has been charged after he allegedly pulled out a large knife at police in Western Sydney after a police pursuit. Almost 20% of Australians over 55 say they're using cash, according to a new report. Experts say using cash can be a way to budget during the cost of living crisis. Kmart has announced some changes that will make some shoppers breathe a sigh of relief. The retail giant's going to move its registers back to the exit to make shopping easier. And Mr. Beast has broken a YouTube record. He's now the first individual creator to surpass 500 million subscribers. Mr. Beast saying when he grew up, he didn't have much at all, and he's told people to chase their dreams.
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2: 10 straight for the Cats at home. Geelong beating the Suns last night by 45 points. Patrick Dangerfield praising Connor O'Sullivan on 7.
5: He's a pretty good pick. He's a pretty good pick. He's there's few players that you say will play sort of 15 to 20 years, and he's hopefully going to be one of those for us.
2: At the World Cup, the US side received a phone call from President Donald Trump ahead of their opener with Paraguay.
6: I think you've got a really good chance of going all the way.
2: The Canadians drew 1-1 with Bosnia.
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9: Great to have your company here on the Water Boys as we roll ourselves into hour two this Saturday morning, caffeinated, energised and ready to go. I know we spoke about it at the top of the show, but I've got dusty fever. I can't wait to get over there and have a look at that. At 1 o'clock today at North Hobart, I did say ninja to Sam Banks earlier in the show, but it is North Hobart Oval today, taking on Kingbra, 1 p.m.
10: Massive. Devils playing today too.
9: Going to be massive.
10: Up in Launceston, yep. So the doubleheader. Boys, I think midday, girls might be half past or 3 o'clock.
9: Yep.
10: Something like that. So huge week or a weekend of footy.
9: Absolutely. Huge weekend of it. We've got a big second hour coming up. Kingbra Lions goalkeeping sensation after the last Monday's Luxor Jack Cup win. Nick O'Connell's going to join us. We're going to roll through our tips, the Water Boys Full Court Press, and of course the Good Sport Award. All thanks to our friends at Macca's. A real worthy winner today. I look forward to hearing you read that out, Xavier. Quick round the grounds this weekend. Plenty of sport, as we mentioned locally. Let's start with footy across the state. NTFA, the Premier League, is back from a bye and ready to kick off round eight in both the men's and women's comps. Longford and Deloraine clash at the Longford Recreation Ground in the live stream doubleheader. Launceston hosts Scottsdale at Windsor Park. And on Sunday, tomorrow, of course, North Launceston hosts South Launceston at UTAS Stadium. My lisp is on fire.
10: You are flying there. So the SFL Premier League is also back from a bye. Lauderdale are hosting Brighton. Glenorchy go head-to-head with North Hobart at home. And, of course, that big game where Dusty is the feature, the live stream doubleheader. Clarence are hosting Kingborough at North Hobart Oval, and that is back to you, Mitch.
9: Going to be a ripper. North West Football League, Premier League returns from a bye, of course, in that rep match last week against the NTFA. Looking forward to this. Across the men's and women's comp, Wynyard host Circular Head. Penguin head to Burnie. Devonport's women have the bye, while the men host East Devonport. And in their live stream match of the round, La Trobe are hosting Ulverston.
10: And Old Scholars, Richmond are taking on Dosa. OHA versus St. Virgil's. And the big one, the Sandy Bay Clash, Unia and Hutchins go head-to-head. There's no netball, so it's off to NPL Soccer, Mitch.
9: Round 11, Clarence v South Hobart, Glenorchy v Riverside, Launceston United v Devonport, South East United taking on Kingborough. We'll chat to their goalkeeper in next. Ulverston taking on Launceston City.
10: And in the Hockey League, Diamondbacks are taking on Uni, OHA versus Derwent, and Canterbury versus the Northwest Grads. The Uni men are sitting on top of their table. Diamondbacks are leading the women. And in the cricket result, Mitch, did you see this? Bangladesh, first time ever. First time ever they've beaten Australia in a one-day series. So Australia's batting has not fired at all. I think it might have been one for none.
9: No, they were three for none.
10: They were three for none. Sorry. One for none. Just let me finish. One for none in their last four games. I think their last four opening partnerships have all been zero. So they are battling away. Yuck. NBA Finals, New York are taking a 3-1 lead into Game 5, which is tomorrow. And then the Socceroos are obviously playing tomorrow as well at 2 p.m. against Turkey to kick their campaign off.
9: Plenty going on. There's you around the grounds. We're going to go to a break when we come back. Kingborough Lions won the Lacassell Jack Cup on Monday, and their goalkeeper, Nick O'Connell, was a superstar. He's going to join us next for a bit of a chat here on The Water Boys.
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0: You are listening to The Water Boys with myself, Mitch McPherson, and Xavier Doherty. Last Monday, the Lacoste Jack Cup final took place here at KG5, and Kingborough Lions got it done for a historic win against the Devonport Strikers, winning their first title. And their goalkeeping superstar, Nick O'Connell, has been good enough to join us for a bit of a chat about the day. Nick, welcome to The Water Boys.
1: Thanks for having me, guys.
0: Great to have you on, mate. Hey, what a game, winning on penalties. You played a big role in that, which I'm sure we'll get to on Monday, to claim the club's inaugural Lacoste Jack Cup title. 5 days on, tell us about the experience, the celebrations, and how you're feeling.
1: Yeah, really good. It's something special to win a trophy, and let alone the club's first. The celebrations were good. It's crazy to see some of the older guys around the club who have never experienced that to get involved as well.
2: Absolutely. Now, I think your equaliser came after the 90 minutes, so it was probably stages where you thought your chances of winning were dashed. How was that true? Like, did you actually think at some stage, oh, we're done for here? And then, yeah, just ask, run us through how you went through extra time and then obviously penalties. How were the nerves?
1: Yeah, it felt quite surreal. I thought I was sitting there in the 90th minute thinking, this can't be the way this ends. 1-0, just a simple game of 90 minutes of football. And then, a long throw heaved into the box was the commentary, and then a goal in the dying minute. It doesn't get much better than that to go into extra time.
0: Tell us, just back on the celebrations, were they reined in at all, given that you've got a game tomorrow, which is 6 days later, or was John a bit like, you know what, fellas, hell for leather here, let's have a bit of a crack. We don't need too many details, but did you rein it in a bit, or was it a lot of fun?
1: Yeah, it was fun, but it was just all together as a team. It was nothing crazily out of the box. It was just a time to get together as a team and celebrate what had been, you know, a big cup campaign for us.
0: Now, John, when he passed on your details to me, who, of course, is the coach, said the goalkeeping superstar. Now, you are the goalie. In our eyes, we don't care about anyone else. You're the hero, stopping them as they come to you. Talk us through that, mate. Like, talk us about the nerves, how you keep calm, how you have a moment where you have a save like that, but then know there's more work to do. Tell us a little bit about it. Give us an insight.
1: I kind of put it simply sometimes because it's the job. It's what I'm signed up to do, so I don't mind it too much. But the penalties for me are good because there's no... The worst case scenario is I don't save any and no one's expecting you to save them.
0: Yeah.
1: The best case you save one and you're the hero, so there's the win-win situation. Or maybe not a win-win, but close to it.
2: Now, you've got plenty of work to do in the league, so we you don't want to cast your eyes too far ahead, but obviously winning the Lacoste Jack Cup comes with a ticket to the Australia Cup. So just give us a bit of a rundown on what that means for the club and I guess a timeline of when you sort of know what stages come next.
1: Yeah, so we find out our opponent on the 22nd of June. There's a draw for the round of 32. And then a game to be organised and played in mid to late July, and that could be home or away, depending on the draw.
2: Have you got a team that you'd like to play? Like, do you want a nice, easy, I guess lesser? There probably won't be too many lesser known teams in amongst it, or do you want to sort of? Would it be great to drag an A-League team down here? What's your thinking there?
1: Oh, well, personally, I'd want a team that is easier to beat. I think we can make it a good run. So I'd like to have a good crack at winning a game.
0: Yeah, that's a very good call. It doesn't stop, mate. Big game tomorrow in the NPL, of course, which continues against South East United. What's the message been from John during the week? You had that huge win on Monday, back to the roster games, but still plenty to play for there.
1: Yeah, back to business, really. We've got a huge month of games. We've got South East this week, but then we play South Hobart and Devonport in the next 3 weeks. So it's really kind of make or break for us these next 3 weeks. So very quickly shifting the focus back to the league.
0: Yeah, of course, sitting third there with, as you mentioned, South Hobart and Devonport aloft. You've got to stay with them. I'm sure you will. Hey, good luck tomorrow. Congratulations again. Historic, as we mentioned, for the Kingborough Lions to get that done, Lacoste Jack Cup last week. Congratulations to you and the role that you played. Good luck tomorrow and all the best for the rest of the NPL season. We'll chat to you again soon.
1: Thanks, guys. Appreciate it.
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0: You are listening to The Water Boys with myself, Mitch McPherson, and Xavier Doherty. We have rolled into round 14 of the AFL. We've had a couple of games so far. Geez, Adelaide, good. Thursday night. How good's Jordan Dawson?
1: I don't check Brownlow betting, but
0: 13-1.
1: He'd have to be up there.
0: Yeah,
1: he's just a good footballer.
0: Good footballer, quality. Very impressed with him. Right. There's been a couple so far, but let's roll into the rest of the games. Saturday, today, we have Melbourne v Essendon, 1:15 p.m. at the MCG.
1: Knocked them off
0: hang
1: last
0: on a second,
1: time.
0: Hang on.
1: We knocked them off last time. I don't think so. Yeah, I think.
0: Bit of stench about it, I reckon.
1: I don't know about that. I think we beat Melbourne last time out, 40 points. They've got a couple of guys out. Mychek out, McDonald out. We've got Ridley back in.
0: Different side with the Ridders.
1: Sharpen out by the defence. I don't think we can beat Melbourne, but. Yeah, I don't know.
0: We can't
1: beat Melbourne.
0: I reckon it's 60-40 to Melbourne.
1: 60-40. So not a stench game at all then.
0: No, I think that was a big game for them on Monday.
1: Yeah. Shorter turnaround. No, the Bombers can't win that one, but we're going okay. We're going okay. For a team that's won one game this year, we actually are semi-competitive most weeks. So
0: yep. Semi, all in lowercase. Right, 4:15 this afternoon, North Melbourne taking on West Coast at Optus Stadium. Well, I said the first game had a bit of a smell about it.
1: But this is good.
0: Do you think?
1: This is good. I feel like North Melbourne were hopeless last week. Hopeless. I'm going to mention them selling off their games too to Perth. Yep. So they stayed over there for the week, taking on West Coast Eagles. West Coast do this easy, don't they? I didn't watch a lot of the North Melbourne game last week. I watched enough to realise that they should be bottom of the ladder.
0: North Melbourne,
1: they're playing is just, that is bottom of the ladder football.
0: Scary stuff there as a North fan, isn't it?
1: West Coast, who have they got back in? Not a huge amount. Ruben Ginby out.
0: That's a big out.
1: That is a big out.
0: Yeah, big hammy, wasn't it?
1: That's a long one.
0: They're a fun side to watch, West Coast. I love watching them.
1: Oh, Villain Dersma out. Oh, what's happening to all their kids?
0: What's happened to Dersma?
1: Oh, no.
0: I was about to mention him as a star.
1: Yeah, he's a good footballer. Yeah. Best of the brothers.
0: I'm going to go north. With him out, I'm going north.
1: Yeah, well, actually, they might. No, they won't bounce back. West Coast still. West Coast will get it done.
0: Port Adelaide v Sydney Swans at Adelaide Oval tonight, 7:35 p.m., 15th v 2nd. Are Port any chance?
1: Don't think so. Sydney premiership favourites for mine.
0: Playing
1: some really good footy. Loved the way that they came back and beat St Kilda last week. I know St Kilda are a middle of the road team and St Kilda and Sydney are top of the table. But just when you win those games, just the belief and just the you knowing you're going to win and scrap and fight and just get it done.
0: I'd like to see Sydney win a close one. That's for me. I feel like
1: They won a close one last week.
0: Where?
1: They beat St Kilda last week.
0: They
1: kicked the last goal with 15 seconds to go. How much closer do you want?
0: No. But St Kilda are no good. I feel like a Sydney Geelong.
1: They came back and beat St Kilda last week. I know St Kilda are a middle of the road team and St Kilda and Sydney are top of the table. But just when you win those games, just the belief and just the you knowing you're going to win and scrap and fight and just get it done.
0: I'd like to see Sydney win a close one. That's for me. I feel like
1: They won a close one last week.
0: Where?
1: They beat St Kilda last week.
0: Was that? But yeah, but like to
1: close
0: me,
1: it was like, mate. They won. They kicked the last goal with 15 seconds to go. How much closer do you want?
0: No, but St Kilda are no good. I feel like a Sydney Geelong real hard battled game. St Kilda played out of their skin. I don't agree with that.
1: Port Adelaide are 15th on the ladder. Sydney are second.
0: Yep.
1: I think Sydney will get it done easy.
0: Richmond v Brisbane. We spoke about this with Sam Banks earlier on in the show. Tomorrow, 1:10. Brisbane should get away with it.
1: They should do. They beat knocked off Gold Coast last week in a game that most people thought they would lose. Who knows? They haven't been in the form that they would have expected to be in at this time of the year. Richmond just sort of scraping their way through the year. Had the bye last week, but a big loss to Sydney the week before. It'll be interesting to see how they bounce back. Hopefully it's a close game. I think Brisbane and the Kangaroos last year was a tie in basically the corresponding game. Different Richmond again, probably a similar position. You wouldn't think they'd have a chance, but you just don't know. So better you're tipping Brisbane, of course.
0: Weather looks all right tomorrow, 14 and sunny over here at Hobart. Should be a nice day for footy. I reckon Brisbane get hold of them in the last probably half, I reckon.
1: Yeah. Now, this is a good game.
0: St Kilda Giants, 12th v 10th, Marvel Stadium tomorrow to wrap out the round, 3:15 p.m.
1: This will
0: be a good game.
1: I'll be watching the soccer, but I might flick and just keep an eye on scores. But St Kilda.
0: They got to win, don't they? Well, they both need to win.
1: They played pretty good footy last week, St Kilda, against Sydney. Got done at the Bell, but played pretty good footy to that point. if they produce something similar, I think they were going to get it done over the Giants, who are, where are they sitting? They're sitting 10th. Just battling away, not really hitting their straps at all. So I'm tipping the Saints.
0: Well, they've won the last two pretty reasonably well, the Giants. I reckon they're turning their form around a little bit. I'm going the Giants.
1: Giants in Melbourne.
0: I'm bullish about them. I reckon they're
1: turned
0: the corner a little bit.
1: They won in Darwin. They didn't play last week. That's what I was trying to scrap.
0: Oh, sorry.
1: And then they beat Brisbane.
0: Just trying to get shots on
1: So you're going Giants.
0: Oh, and Giants. I think they'll win.
1: St Kilda for me.
0: Yep. Byers, the Mighty Blues, who rolled your mob Essendon last week in, I tell you what, that was an eye bleeder. That was a tough watch.
1: Not great watching.
0: Collingwood into the break. Freo have got the bye flying on top, and the Hawks as well, who are a bit up and down at the moment. Right, there's your tips. We're going to go to a break. When we come back, the full court press looks locked and loaded and ready to go. We're here. We'll be back in a moment on the Water Boys.
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3: 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It's fun. It's cheeky. It's all about sport. 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

0: You are listening to The Water Boys with myself, Mitch McPherson, and Xavier Doherty. Time now for The Water Boys full court press.
1: Am I kicking this off?
0: You can go.
1: Righto. So, players, we're going to go back and forth with some bold statements and see if we disagree or agree. Now, Mitch, Sam McClure has some Tassie links, but you wouldn't know it, would you?
0: It's not spoken about. He did school here till about grade four, I'm pretty sure, in Tassie. So have you ever heard that mentioned?
1: I had no idea that he had his childhood here? I'm trying to separate myself from Sam McClure as much as we can down here.
0: How good? So I've got two things about, I think something's going on. But before that, what about him and Alistair Nicholson getting stuck into
1: Nico.
0: It?
1: Yeah. So Nico, so for those who
0: he's a great advocate, Nico, isn't he?
1: Friend of the show. He is friend of the show. Yep. We came, just crossed paths with each other in a podcast studio. Mm. Nico had just jumped out of his podcast and gave it to Sam McClure on the podcast.
0: Is he like that, Nico?
1: I think he does have a bit of fire in the belly. He does have a little bit of fire in the belly, but every other journalist has come out and said, such a mellow guy, such a nice, last person on earth you'd think would get into a confrontation. But from all reports, gave Sam McClure both barrels.
0: You know,
1: not necessarily just about Tasmania, because I think that's Sam McClure doing his job, but yeah. More the tone and where it's coming from, which you suspect there's a little bit more behind it.
0: I do. Someone did tell me once, I was talking about Al Nicholson when he was on our show not too long ago, and they said that they knew him from younger days and he had a bit of that mongrel in him. Yeah. He's got a bit of that dog in him, which we like.
1: Bit of North West Coast.
0: I've got a little theory here. It's just plucked out of nowhere. Are there brown paper bags heading in the direction of Sam McClure with that Tassie link going? They got an access point to him and firing over some little checks and some little hundies
1: I did see that the No campaigners did do some crowdfunding for their independent economist to do the report. So
0: yes,
1: maybe there's a journo, some of that might have gone to
0: get our man B Costello onto it. Right, Chris Fagan's weather warning was the backing we needed.
1: Well, did you see this?
0: I don't know what this is.
1: Fags was asked about going to Tassie and obviously links to Tasmania and his mum lives just down the road, and then Fags basically replied with, I hope it's not windy and an unplayable day at the football. And it's just no doubt a shot at the long
0: He's
1: game
0: smart man.
1: What's going on here in Tassie and some of the unrest about the stadium, because no doubt that was a shot at those who don't think there needs to be a stadium. And Fags is well aware that football at Belrive and here in Tassie can get pretty ugly and unsightly should they get a bad day. Luckily, it does look like a half decent day tomorrow, so they'll get some decent footy, but no doubt he wasn't just talking about the weather.
0: Nah, no doubt at all. Looking forward. And him tonight at Ninja, looking forward to heading along tonight.
1: Oh, you're going. That's going
0: to
1: be good, crew.
0: Chris having a chat.
1: Who's on the panel there?
0: Chris Fagan, Greg Swan, Jack Rewalt's there, and Dusty Martin's in attendance
1: as well.
0: Greg Swan,
1: there's going to be any questions from the crowd. Can you ask if they
0: What do you want me to ask?
1: Can they just use yellow footies? That's all I want. Yellow footies for every game.
0: Oh, I enjoyed that.
1: I hate it when you turn up and even the Devils game last week at North Hobart, using the red footy. Like a lot of times when it gets a bit dark and dingy, you can't actually see it.
0: Mm.
1: So use a bright yellow footy. It's got to be better for everyone.
0: All right, back to me. Players need to reassess leading with their head again. What's going on?
1: So I popped this in here before Brody Mychek incident. So I was watching the footy last week.
0: Okay.
1: And players leading with their head, and I've mentioned it in this segment before, leading with their head to get free kicks. And they drop their knees. They go into a tackle using their head, and the tackler doesn't really have any choice but to get him high.
0: Mm.
1: And unfortunately, that was a really unfortunate incident with Brody Mychek on Monday. But then it was found that he contributed, you know, with his actions, and he obviously paid a heavy price for it. He's got that crack in his neck. He's out for the rest of the year. Luckily, long term, it looks like good news. But players. And he didn't mean to. Like, he slipped and drove himself into it. So it wasn't not calling Brody Mychek out for trying to instigate a high tackle or anything like that. But it is happening, Mitch. And it's going to be a matter of time before someone does get, knocked out. And it is on that player's fault if they are driving their head into a tackle.
0: Yeah.
1: Just trying to win free kicks. It's happening a lot, and they're getting rewarded by free kicks. Mm. So the AFL.
0: Really
1: maybe ask Swanee that tonight. Can we stop it?
0: I'll throw my hand up.
1: Now, Nick Kyrgios is going to shake the world in January 2027.
0: Well, is he back? He got it done at the Stuttgart Open against world number 36 in the opening round. Stuttgart?
1: Stuttgart.
0: Yeah. Oh, sorry. I haven't played cricket around
1: Stuttgart.
0: The world.
1: Stuttgart.
0: Is that what I said? You've spelled it wrong. He's back. Don't you think that there's a lot of people that don't like Nick Kyrgios, but don't you think that, like, you look at is Australian Open and all the Grand Slams and tennis just boring at the moment? Like, without you don't have any I don't know, Yannick and what's the other bloke's name?
1: Vanilla, are they?
0: Number one at the moment. What's his name? Carlos
1: Alcaraz.
0: They don't have a lot of buzz about him. We need a bit of spunk in there, I reckon.
1: Okay, he certainly does that, Nick Kyrgios. I hope he comes back. I don't think we should be giving him too much backing. I've been to one of his games where he had a proper meltdown, and it was infuriating to watch.
0: Was it? Yeah.
1: 2-0 and a break up.
0: 2-0. He played soccer, did he?
1: 2-love and a break up.
0: 2-love, yeah.
1: And completely bottled it. It was hard to watch. So anyway, you know, fair play to him. He does bring the crowds in and gets eyeballs on tennis.
0: I've got one more. The UFC White House is a must on Monday, Xavier. You have to watch this. I'm telling you. I think it's Monday, 10 a.m. Australia time. UFC Freedom 250. They're fighting on the White House. There's some huge fights. If ever you are going to watch UFC, I know you won't be doing anything Monday morning. So tune in. Pay the $69 or whatever it is for a pay-per-view.
1: I'll be working, mate. Like most normal people, I won't be staying at home to watch a couple of people throwing punches on the White House lawn. So good luck to you if you enjoy that and you want to pay your $70. Good luck to you.
0: I'll be watching it at work.
1: Go on then. Go on. That's not up my alley.
0: You got anything else?
1: That's us. Good luck to the Socceroos this afternoon, kicking off their campaign. Tomorrow afternoon. Kicking off their campaign. You did have one for the Socceroos. I think they're better than sneaky chance of getting through the group stage. So all the best to them.
0: Right, just tell me again what that was. Stuttgart?
1: Stuttgart.
0: Stuttgart. Where is it exactly?
1: It's in Germany.
0: Germany. There we go. Have you been there?
1: I haven't been to Germany, no.
0: Oh, there you go. How'd you know that?
1: Because I know things that the average person should know. It's not Stuttgart.
0: Myself and Mr. Doherty will be back in a moment here on The Water Boys for the final time as we announce the Good Sport Award. Back in a moment.
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17: 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If it's happening in the West, you'll hear about it on 7XS. It's fun. It's cheeky. It's all about sport. 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

0: For the final time this morning, you are listening to The Water Boys with myself, Mitch McPherson, and Xavier Doherty. How have you found the show, Xavier?
1: You're a goose.
0: But you are you an avid listener? Have you enjoyed yourself?
1: No, it's been great fun. Thank you.
0: Good.
1: Thanks for asking.
0: No, pleasure.
1: Thanks for introducing me at the start of the show.
0: Yes.
1: Welcome me.
0: Had a mare there.
1: No, good. No, it's been another good show. Some good guests. I'm just loving the amount of footy that's on. It gets me through winter. It really does.
0: It does, yeah.
1: The amount of sport that's on. Tour starts in a couple of weeks. World Cup's on.
0: Tour?
1: Tour de France?
0: Oh,
1: you don't
0: watch
1: the tour?
0: Yeah.
1: Nah, not really. Yeah, fair enough. Each their own.
0: Yep. Nah, it's been good.
2: Who's been doing the hard yards this week? Thanks to McDonald's, it's time to announce the next winner of the Waterboys Good Sport Award.
0: If you would like to nominate someone to win the Good Sport Award, then head to the website of the station you're currently listening to. Each week's winner will receive a $100 gift voucher for Intersport X. Who we got?
1: This week's winner is Tex Kelly from Ranelagh. His sport is footy. Tex is 100% dedicated to the team. He is always encouraging his teammates and puts the team first by setting up others to score instead of taking the goal himself. Well done to you, Tex.
0: Congratulations, Tex. As mentioned, the Good Sport Award is all thanks to McDonald's. Get the FIFA World Cup meal at Macca's with one of six free cups featuring Beckham, Ronaldinho, Henry, Yamal, Son, and Grimace too. Get in there and get stuck into that. Right, what's on for the weekend for you, please?
1: Footy feast for me. Going to sit down, watch a bit of the Devils. They kick off at...
0: Not heading up today.
1: No, not making the road trip. Getting... a little bit of rain down here today.
0: Yeah,
1: we're getting 25 mils in, Lonnie.
0: Ooh.
1: So it's going to be a wet weather affair up there. But no, won't be heading up. I think they're back here in Hobart in a couple of weeks, so I'll head along there.
0: Yep.
1: What about you?
0: Very
1: much
0: good.
1: Going on?
0: I'll take the kids to watch Dusty, go to the function tonight, and then hopefully not much tomorrow.
1: Yeah, sleep in.
0: Hopefully have a bit of a lazy one.
1: Lazy Sunday.
0: Been a bit going on. All right, there you go. There you have it. Anything else you want to add? Have you got any more, you want to educate?
1: Words of wisdom.
0: Call me out on anything?
1: No, you got everything right.

0: well done on reeling off those soccer names. I think you got them all right.
1: Don't worry, I could feel the heat of you just waiting for me to stuff it up.
0: All good.
1: All right, have a good weekend, everyone. Enjoy your sport. Plenty of it. Stay safe. Look after yourself. We'll be back same time, same place next week.
0: See you then.
1: See you then. Have a good weekend.
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10: A coronial inquest into the deaths of six children at a Tasmanian primary school may not begin until more than 5 years after their deaths.
2: To around the island state.
11: Time could be running out for Tasmania's greyhound racing industry as the state's upper house debates legislation to ban the sport.
2: And beyond.
11: NASA says it'll need to land on the moon at least 21 more times to lay the groundwork for its $20 billion moon base.
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